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1: It's not a secret at this point that Marvel movies have been in a slump for a few years, but they are trying to change that. 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

0: And now the weather forecast for Kitchener and Waterloo. Tonight, clear with fog developing overnight and a low of 12. And for Friday, sunny in the morning and the early afternoon, but then a mix of sun and cloud with a chance of showers in the late afternoon with the risk of a thunderstorm as well. That fog does clear up in the morning, however, with a high of 29. And for Friday night, partly cloudy with a chance of showers continuing into the evening with the risk of a thunderstorm, then fog returning overnight with a low of 18.
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2: With wildfires raging across Greece, a hotel owner on the island of Crete describes the harrowing moment. One blaze came within a kilometer of his village and tells us how he helped evacuees remain calm.
3: From CBC News, the world this hour, I'm Mike Miles. Passengers booked on WestJet are anxiously hoping flight attendants and the airline can agree on a tentative contract

0: Still to come, most electric vehicle batteries use lithium, which is expensive and hard to source.
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2: As more and more countries will pick up this technology, I think they will get cheaper than lithium.
0: That conversation is coming right up.

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1: Our technical producer is Danielle Duval. Our senior producer, Nikola Lukšić. The executive producer of Ideas is Greg Kelly, and I'm Nala Ayed.
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8: This is World Report. Good morning, I'm Sheehan Desjardins. U.S. stock market futures are rising this morning following a news of a potential deal to disarm Hamas. U.S. President Donald Trump announced the framework, calling it historic. Under the proposal, the militant group would decommission its heavy weapons under international oversight. The plan would also require Israel to withdraw from Gaza once disarmament is complete. However, experts warn that implementing the deal will be a major challenge. Ahmed Fouad Al-Khatib is a senior fellow at the Atlantic Council.
9: Especially because the implementation is going to take hundreds of days, estimates in 200 to 300 days. We're talking about an international security force or stabilization force that needs months to be stood up, a police force for Gaza that needs months, if not an entire year.
8: Israel says the proposed terms do not yet satisfactorily meet its demands for a complete demilitarization. If the agreement holds, it could mark the first major step towards ending the nearly three-year-long war. Japanese officials now say 35 people were killed after an earthquake rattled the southwestern island of Kyushu this week. Search operations have ended except at a mall near the city of Kumamoto. The building partially collapsed because of a suspected gas explosion minutes after the quake. Crews are still combing the rubble for anyone buried underneath. Officials have also warned people to be on alert for more tremors for at least a week. Tens of thousands of Air Canada travelers are hoping their long weekend plans do not stall due to impending job action. Flight attendants with WestJet are preparing to walk off the job on Sunday if they cannot reach a deal with the airline over pay and working conditions. CBC's Angie Seth joins me now in studio with the latest. Angie, where do negotiations stand right now?
10: So currently both WestJet and the union are at the bargaining table, but according to a representative for the union, the two sides are still far apart on some key issues, like unpaid work for ground duties is a big sticking point. But despite that, WestJet and its flight attendants have signed off on a plan to wind down operations. An internal note obtained by CBC News says this isn't a sign things are escalating or have escalated at the negotiation table, but it is about getting flights and employees home if there is a strike or lockout. Both sides say they are committed to getting to a deal. Talks continue. Deadline to reach that deal is August 2nd at 12:01 a.m.
8: All right. So when can passengers expect to begin feeling this?
10: Well, they're concerned, certainly. And experts are telling us, given the situation, to expect some flights to be canceled as early as today. And that would start with international flights. Now, WestJet says it will let customers know in advance of any flight cancellations or changes. So far, WestJet's travel advisory page does not mention any cancellations yet, so we're keeping a close eye on that. Passengers with flights booked between July 30th and

0: In just a moment, Asta Shetty will be here with a check on traffic and some of the stories she's putting together for the 6:30 newscast. But first, here is Lauren Kuivenhoven with a look at our weather forecast. Good morning.
1: Good morning, Craig. It is clear right now, although there may be some fog patches throughout the region. Those are expected to clear this morning. 11 degrees right now in Kitchener, Waterloo, Cambridge, 10 in Guelph, 12 in Mount Forest and Brantford, 13 in Stratford. Today starts off sunny, becoming a mix of sun and cloud this afternoon. There'll be a 40% chance of showers and risk of a thunderstorm late this afternoon. The high reaches 28, feeling like 31. Saturday is mainly cloudy with a 40% chance of showers and risk of a thunderstorm. The high is 27. Sunday remains cloudy with a 40% chance of showers. The high on Sunday is 25.
0: Thank you. Now here's Asta Shetty with some traffic, some headlines. Good morning.
2: Good morning. No delays to report eastbound, westbound Highway 401 to and from Kitchener and Toronto. A problem-free drive on Highway 85 as well to Elmira and back. Highway 7 moving without slowdowns to and from Guelph and Kitchener. If you see any issues on the road, text us hands-free at 226-821-0522. In the news, a heads up, if you went to the hospital last week in Brantford, you may have been exposed to chicken pox, and officers are cracking down on bad drivers as thousands of Ontarians hit the road for this long weekend. Details on those stories and more at 6:30.
0: Thanks. Well, here we are. It is the civic long weekend, and for some people that means spending a little extra time in your garden. And the middle of summer brings its own challenges, maybe lack of rain, heat, pests eating through our plants. Perry Groby of Groby Nursery and Garden Center in Breslau has the answers to some of our listeners' gardening questions. He explains how often you should be watering your plants, especially since it hasn't been as dry this year as it has been in the past.
3: So I think what happens is if you had a pet and you were going away for a week on vacation, you'd make arrangements to care for the pet if the pet wasn't coming with you. Sometimes the plants in your gardens are, you know, they can't go. So you should be making arrangements if you're going away for the watering that might need to be done. I know it's difficult sometimes to arrange for that, but it's worthwhile.
0: Yeah. How does that work if you have, say, planter boxes on your deck or apartment or condo balcony? Is there a way to tell when your plants really need water beyond just, you know, waiting for them to wilt?
3: Well, I have to say there's a lot of factors that affect how fast plants dry out. If it's a shady balcony or if it's facing north or to the north or northeast, sometimes those plants will stay fairly moist for a good time. When I had a balcony apartment, I faced west, and I have to say, you just do it every day because you pretty much have to. And how long it takes depends a little bit upon the soil mix that you're using, because a lot of soil mixes can be amended or have the ability to hold moisture better. The container you use can vary quite a bit too, because there are containers, and they're a little bit more expensive, that have large reservoirs to have excess water as on reserve at the bottom of the container. Some of these containers will actually give you a little notice at the top that there's water required. But generally speaking, if it's getting any appreciable amount of sun in a container, the larger the volume, the better it is. And if the volume is small, if it's a smaller pot, you'd be prepared just to have to water pretty much every day.
0: Hmm. So something I want to ask about too, because we know that wildfire smoke affects us, but does all that wildfire smoke that was in the air a couple of weeks ago, does that matter to plants?
3: I think the fire is more dangerous to the than the smoke. In many ways, they're really not impacted too dramatically. You have to remember that plants in general are helping to clear things like that. So it's not, if over time it was very serious, maybe there's an impact as far as the amount of light that they get. I think people who were out in it, as some of us were in our business, you know, we know that the weather was definitely a little cooler as a result of that. Mm-hmm. So I would think, you know, long term that could be a factor, but I don't think in the short term, no.
0: And pests, that's another big issue. When it comes to bugs, what might people be seeing on their plants, and what should we be doing about them?
3: So the most common are aphids, which are small little sucking insects that are usually at the growing tips. And they can vary in terms of color from green to black to red. If you find them, they usually distort the foliage. So you could, it could be as simple as just taking them off with tipping the growth. You can use a water stream to blow them off. You can use insecticidal soap. There's a, there's all kinds of insecticides that are geared for aphids. One of the bigger and more destructive pests that you might be seeing right now that came a little earlier this year than last year was boxwood tree moth, which is a small little caterpillar which is quite voracious. It eats the growth on boxwood. There are control measures for that as well. All of them are bacterial based, pretty much, such that they get sprayed on the plant, the insect ingests it, and then they get a tummy ache from which they do not recover. All of which, you know, would be in the time frame to deal with that right now as well.
0: Wow. So we got a question about parasites, actually, from a listener. Dorothy, it's a cuter one than the two you mentioned, rabbits. She asks, how do I stop or prevent rabbits from eating my garden? I tried cayenne pepper around the garden perimeter. And she's looking for a non-toxic solution.
3: So my daughter had a great idea when I posed this question to her. She said that what you have to do is convince Elmer Fudd that it's not duck season. As the primary reason why.
0: That's a callback.
3: I was going to say that's one way to do it. They're the thing that people have to remember is they're cute, but they're a pest. If they're destroying something, they're a pest. The only really effective non-way to keep them from eating something is to put up a barrier. Some kind of a fence or a barrier. That's probably the most effective way to deal with them. And the thing is, if it's going to be a fence or a plastic fence or a metal fence, you have to have a fairly small grid pattern to it because the little rabbits can get through a hole very readily.
0: Yeah.
3: There are repellents. The problem is oftentimes the repellents themselves can't be put on edibles. So if you can't put it on something that you're going to eat yourself because it's not very tasty for you. Short of that, I don't have another golden bullet for that.
0: Yeah. Know. In the interest of full disclosure, Dorothy is Dorothy McCabe, the mayor of Waterloo. Now, we have a question from Baljeet about garlic. Baljeet says they've noticed the garlic cloves they have this year are somewhat small. They cut off the scape when it makes one, but they're wondering what they can do to grow larger garlic.
3: So the first thing I would say that it wasn't clear is when that was planted. Okay, garlic usually is planted in the fall. If you're wanting the largest cloves, you give it the most amount of time to be in the garden. Folks that plant garlic in the spring invariably will have a little bit smaller cloves as a result. Second thing, you know, taking the scapes off is a great thing because you want to do that. Third is to feed them with fertilizer that's more geared for bulbs, like your regular, tulips and such like that. That's done upon incorporation. Third is don't plant them too deep. Oftentimes the bulb itself is planted too deep. Usually if you hold the bulb, the little clove that you're planting, and you bury it into about the top of your, you know, I guess that's your second knuckle, that's usually deep enough. Don't plant them too close together. Try to give them a little bit of space in between the individual cloves and good soil, obviously. You know, make sure that it's, you know, got lots of compost, lots of good organic matter.
0: Frank emailed and asks, do you recommend pruning squash vines? And if so, do you prune the main stem, the side stems, and what's the best time to do it?
3: So it depends on what kind of squash it is. So zucchini squash are a little different than other squashes. I'm assuming from the question that he's referring to, you know, butternuts and that kind of thing. And they're very much like tomatoes, so that you'll have a main stem and then you'll have these side suckers that are coming off of it. Normally speaking, taking the side suckers off will encourage further growth of the main stem. It'll also have probably a bit more production that way. I know another reason is because you're trying to limit the size of it, because if you don't have that much space, you know, squash can take over the garden pretty readily. As to the timing, generally speaking, the timing is done once they're starting to form these suckers. So that's usually the very first of that is probably about maybe 3-4 weeks in after planting would be the first that you would start doing that.
0: Okay, we're going to go to Cornelia now. She has a problem with the leaves of her plants, and you saw photos. She thinks it's a leaf miner issue and says snapping off infective leaves doesn't work. She wants to know how to prevent it. What are your thoughts on that?
3: So the picture was, I believe, of Swiss chard and the other veggies like spinach is another common one that gets this particular insect. And the really truest way to control that is to use what's called a floating row cover, which is a very thinly spun fine cloth that gets laid over top of the actual plant in the garden. And that way the fly, which actually is what's laying the eggs for the leaf miner on the leaf, has a physical barrier and cannot do so. They're readily available. They're not that expensive. And you can sit on the plant even during rain. You don't have to go out and pull it off and pull it on. And it's quite easy to use them.
0: And we have one that also came in from Pat in Paris, Ontario, who said, I have a copper beech tree that is about 15 years old. Recently, a large brown sooty-like circle has appeared on the bark about 3 feet from the ground. And I showed you the photo, Perry. Any suggestions for identification and or treatment?
3: Yeah, there are a number of pests of beech, and some are more serious than others. It could be early signs of canker. There is a very serious birch bark disease as well. And I think given the image that was shown there, I think her best next step would be to actually hire an arborist to come diagnose and make sure. Because some of these things are readily treatable, controllable. Some of them are not so easy. And having a professional to actually assess and make sure before any further treatment is warranted would be the best thing, I think.
0: Yeah. Just before we let you go here, Perry, as we do head into the long weekend, what are just some of your top tips right now for gardens, even garden boxes in August? I mean, do we sit back and enjoy at this point, or, you know, do we got to still get some work done?
3: So if it's, if you're talking the veggies, of course you got harvest and there's lots of work in that right now.
0: Right.
3: Weeding, of course, watering is, as I've already mentioned, is quite important. You mentioned about the amount of rain. We've had a little bit more rain than last year, but a lot of folks don't realize that a 2-inch rainfall doesn't penetrate all that deeply into the ground. So if you take that big heavy rain we had a week ago out of the equation, over the last 6-8 weeks it hasn't been all that much rain, and last fall was very, very dry too. So going into the fall in September is when evergreens need moisture. So for the next month, don't neglect the watering, because it's going to be necessary. You're going to need to do some.
0: That's Perry Groby of Groby Nursery and Garden Center in Breslau. 6:23 now here on the Morning Edition. This is CBC Radio 1. My name is Craig Norris. We are streaming live on the CBC Listen app, the CBC News app, and on your smart speakers as well. You can also dial us in at 89.1 FM. Still to come here just after the 6:30 news, this long weekend you may be thinking about camping, but a fun trip can easily turn into a not-so-fun trip if you forget to bring some things. We're going to hear from Michelle Playfair at Bingaman's Camping Resort. She's going to give us the 5 most commonly forgotten camping items. Stay tuned for that. That's coming up at 6:40. Quick check on the weather. We could be in for some rain later on today in the afternoon. Just a 40% likelihood of that. Going to get up to a high of 28, feeling like 31 with the humidex. And that rain also comes with a risk of thunderstorms. Right now, though, nice clear sky. We're sitting at 10 degrees. I guess I shouldn't say it's a nice clear sky. Maybe you don't like clear skies. You don't think it's nice. But anyway, it's a clear sky either way. A key part of Mark Carney's deal to get a new pipeline built in Alberta involved a project that promised to bring down emissions. It's a carbon capture project called Pathways. And the Prime Minister spoke of it early this week in Red Deer, Alberta. He claimed the initiative will make Alberta's oil some of the lowest carbon intensity oil in the world. Well, now the Prime Minister is far from the first Canadian leader to pin great hopes on carbon capture. Conservatives and Liberals alike have been pushing for this technology for 2 decades, though results have been limited so far. Investigative reporter Carl Meyer wrote a piece for the Narwhal, tracing how politicians and oil companies have promoted carbon capture over the years and what we actually know or don't know about how well it works. He spoke with CBC's Front Burner guest host Aaron Wary about why carbon capture holds such a bipartisan appeal.
4: Yeah, so I talked with a few people for that piece I wrote. One of them was the former Environment Minister, Stephen Guilbeault. And I put that question to him. Why is this something that's been so appealing to politicians on both sides, on the Liberal and Conservative? And he said a couple of things. Global climate scientists have said that we need all the tools in the toolbox. We need to reduce emissions. We need to reduce our use of fossil fuels. And we also need technologies like carbon capture and other technologies in the carbon removal sphere, pulling it out of the atmosphere, to achieve what we need to achieve to limit global warming. And he said that message has been confused with the message of using carbon capture as a technology to continue to pump oil and gas. And then he said it's a very appealing message to politicians to think of it that way, but that's sort of a mischaracterization of what climate science says.
0: That was investigative reporter Carl Meyer on the CBC podcast Front Burner. You can hear the full episode wherever you get your podcasts. 626 now, some music for you from Turbo Street Funk. They are performing as part of the TD Kitchener Blues Festival. That's happening next weekend, August 6th to 9th. And just a note, we're going to be giving away some tickets to the opening night concert next week on the show, so stay tuned for that. But I digress. Here is Turbo Street Funk with Hello, My Name is Good Fortune.

0: There's Turbo Street Funk. That is, they live up to the name. That is Hello, My Name is Good Fortune. They're performing as part of the TD Kitchener Blues Festival from August 6th to 9th. And as I said, just a reminder, next Tuesday on the show, we're going to be giving away some tickets to that opening night fundraising concert featuring Fabulous Thunderbirds and Sass Jordan. So be sure to tune in on Tuesday morning. At 6:30. Here is Ash DeShetty with CBC News.
1: Thanks, Craig. We've got clear skies outside our studio, currently sitting at 10 degrees. Good morning. Cleanup at a Cambridge stormwater pond is ongoing as officials continue to investigate an odorous, milky white substance. As CBC KW's Carmen Grollo tells us, initial test results are in.
2: The Ontario Ministry of Environment, Conservation and Parks says testing of an odorous milky substance that was discovered in a Cambridge stormwater pond almost 2 weeks ago shows there are no contaminants of concern. Ministry officials took samples from the pond on July 19th after being notified of an unknown substance in the water. It was a concern because the pond connects to West Creek and the Speed River, which discharge into the Grand River and caused the city of Brantford to monitor its water system out of precaution. The pond has since been blocked off to prevent any water from flowing out of it. The region of Waterloo says the investigation into the nature and source of the spill is ongoing, but the property owner says the substance is a result of natural bacterial bloom caused by stagnant water and high temperatures. The pond is located across from a data center on property co-owned by Related Digital. The company says lab results show the water issue was not from the release of any chemicals. The company says it continues to work with the province and a third-party environmental consultant to prevent future stagnation of the pond. Carmen Grillo, CBC News, Kitchener.
1: Public health officials in Brantford are warning that people who went to the hospital last week may have been exposed to chickenpox. Grand Erie Public Health says people who are in the emergency department between 11:30 p.m. on July 21st to 3 p.m. on July 22nd may have been exposed. The health unit says chickenpox is a highly contagious infection in people who are not vaccinated. Symptoms typically include fever, fatigue, and an itchy rash that progresses to fluid-filled blisters. The symptoms usually develop 14 to 16 days after exposure. Public health says anyone who develops symptoms such as fever or a rash should stay home and avoid contact with others and contact their healthcare provider for next steps. As thousands of Ontarians hit the road for this long weekend, officers will be cracking down on four behaviors that continue to cause the most serious and fatal crashes: speeding, impaired driving, distracted driving, and not wearing a seatbelt. Ontario Provincial Police Constable Andrew Gamble is urging drivers to become part of the solution.
3: The good news, the solution remains the same. Wear your seatbelt, put the distractions away, drive sober, slow down. This civic holiday long weekend, be a part of the solution, not the problem. OPP officers will be on patrol across the province, focusing on the behaviors that continue to take lives.
1: Police are also reminding motorists to slow down and move over whenever they see emergency vehicles or roadside assistance crews stopped with their flashing lights on. If you're planning on going camping soon, make sure you pack everything you need. That's a reminder from Michelle Playfair, a general manager for Binghamton's Camping Resort. She says people tend to underestimate how much the situation can change between day and night, especially when camping in late summer and early fall.
4: We're still experiencing that, you know, beautiful summer weather during the day. And sometimes we just don't think about, you know, those evenings. It's getting darker earlier. The temperature is changing. You know, people just sometimes don't think of the little things that can make the difference, you know, when you're in a situation that warrants like a little bit of an emergency sometimes.
1: Playfair suggests bringing headlamps with extra batteries, fire starters sealed in a waterproof container, extra layers of clothes, portable power banks, and repair kits, which she says are the five most common camping essentials people forget to bring. A new program that offers free sports equipment in Kitchener Parks is already proving very popular. The equipped sports lockers are in 27 city parks and offer the use of basketballs, footballs, frisbees, and soccer balls. 11-year-old Charlie Stretch used one at Victoria Hills Community Center. She said the app made it easy to open up a locker.
5: It was really cool because Like you could do it on your phone, and I liked how you could just open it with your phone.
1: The official launch was this week, but the lockers have been available for the past 2 weeks. The city of Kitchener says in the first 13 days, all stations were used and 436 unique players accessed the equipment. Part of King Street in Kitchener was transformed into a pedestrian-only area this week. The first-time event is called King Street Unplugged Pedestrian Block. It featured free activities, games, music, and food for the whole family. The event builds on what the city has done before, from car-free Sundays to other pedestrian-only events like the Chris Kindle Market. Kitchener Mayor Barry Rabanovic says the pilot will not affect other upcoming events.
6: The special events that happen throughout the year will obviously continue, whether it's festivals like Blues that's coming up in a week and a half, whether it's things like Chris Kindle Market, which this year will be 2 weeks instead of just one in downtown Kitchener.
1: Today's the last day the pop-up park will be open. That's the news from CBC Kitchener Waterloo. I'm Ashta Shetty.
0: Thanks, Ashta. Now here is Lauren Kivenhoven. She has a check on our weather. Good morning.
7: Good morning, Craig. It is clear right now, plus 10 in Kitchener, Waterloo, Cambridge, 11 in Guelph, 12 in Mount Forest and Brantford, 13 in Stratford. Today starts off sunny, becoming a mix of sun and cloud this afternoon. There will be a 40% chance of showers and risk of a thunderstorm late this afternoon. The high today reaching 28. Saturday is mainly cloudy with a 40% chance of showers and risk of a thunderstorm. And Sunday remains cloudy with a 40% chance of showers.
0: Thank you. 6:36 now here on the Morning Edition. Still to come just inside this half hour. Some premiers want Canada to withhold gas, oil, and electricity exports to the U.S., but the Prime Minister doesn't agree. We're going to get an expert take on all of this coming up at 6:50. Well, the long weekend is a good time maybe to go camping. It's the perfect time to slow down, enjoy some time with family and friends around a campfire. Just to make sure that you take time to plan and pack properly. Forgotten camping essentials can easily turn a fun getaway into an uncomfortable situation. Michelle Playfair is general manager of Bingaman's Camping Resort. She spoke with CBC KW's John Dallasong about the five most commonly forgotten camping essentials.
8: As we're heading into our, late summer and early fall, some takeaways and things that we shouldn't forget. First one being a headlamp with extra batteries. Because our daylight hours start to shorten in August, campers sometimes find themselves when they're setting up their campsite, it's getting darker. So one of those headlamps is great. Keeps your hands free. Do what you need to do. Is a great asset to have. So that's number one. Fire starters. So if you're bringing your fire starters, put them in a waterproof container. Because even if your firewood is dry, sometimes as we get later into the summer and early fall, the weather is damp. There's condensation overnight, so it can make starting a fire a little bit difficult if your fire starters are damp. Another thing to think about is, again, because the overnight temperatures get quite cool, it's great during the day. Evening and overnight can sometimes get cold, especially in September and October. So layers. So wear lots of layers, especially for those overnight temperatures. Don't forget to pack your socks, sweater, or jacket. And then in the morning, obviously those layers start to come off because you're enjoying a nice warm day. Portable power bank, as much as we like to disconnect, and the goal, I think, when we go camping is to be able to disconnect. We have a little saying, disconnect to reconnect. But bring a portable power bank because, sometimes we still need our phones in emergencies and we rely upon our phones for many things, weather updates, emergency communications. So batteries can drain and sometimes we can be left without use of our phone. So bring a portable power bank would be number four. And then the last one, just a little repair kit. You never know what you're going to need. So a roll of duct tape, some zip ties. If you're tenting, some extra tent stakes, a multi-use tool that can be used, for pretty much anything. Solve those little problems as they arise. I always say, be prepared when you're camping.
9: Why do you think people tend to forget to bring these things?
4: Because I think, you know, as we get into August, we're still experiencing that, you know, beautiful summer weather during the day. And sometimes we just don't think about, you know, those evening temperatures. It's getting darker earlier. The temperature is changing. And, you know, we think about all the things we need for during the day. And sometimes we just don't think about what we might need, you know, in the evening and overnight. And, you know, just those little, I don't know, little extra things that anything can happen, right, when you're away and a little bit, when I say off the grid, we're not really off the grid, but we're close to town. It feels like it. It's very resort-like at our camping area. But, you know, people just sometimes don't think of the little things that can make the difference, you know, when you're in a situation that warrants like a little bit of an emergency sometimes.
0: That's Michelle Playfair, general manager for Binghamton's Camping Resort. Many people will be camping this weekend for the August Civic Holiday long weekend. We want to hear from you. What are your must-take items when you go camping? Give us a call on our talkback line, 519-581-0636, or you can email us yournewskw@cbc.ca or text us at 226-821-0522. That's 226-821-0522. Well, coming up August 9th, next weekend at the Fergus Grand Theater, the iconic singer, songwriter, producer, arranger, sound engineer, Daniel Lanois, has worked with people like U2 and Peter Gabriel, Bob Dylan, Neil Young. He is performing at the Fergus Grand Theater on August 9th. Here he is from his album Acadie. This is The Maker.

0: the great Daniel Lanois with The Maker. Daniel Lanois is performing August 9th. It's with his trio. That's at Fergus Grand Theater in, you know, not surprisingly, Fergus. 6:45 now on the Morning Edition. This is CBC Radio 1. 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If you have a smart speaker, tell it to play CBC Kitchener-Waterloo. Or, of course, you can listen in at 89.1 FM. Still to come here, just after World Report at 7 o'clock, the Ontario Summer Games. That's the big event that's happening this weekend in the region. But there's a lot of other stuff. There's a band crawl, fireworks, a pirate festival. We're going to get the full rundown of some of the events and fun things you might do this weekend when CBC KW's Kate Bickert joins us at 7:10. Right now, here's Ashita Shetty with a fun look at the traffic. Good morning.
1: A fun look?
0: I don't know. I'm just getting my hopes up.
1: A heads up, there are some delays eastbound Highway 401 because of a crash in the area approaching Shawnee Station Road, then slow again going through Wellington Road 32. Westbound Highway 7 is moving without delays, heading from Guelph to Kitchener. Traffic map showing me a crash eastbound Highway 401 as well at Trafalgar Road. Westbound Highway 401 is moving without delays from Toronto to Kitchener. If you see any other issues on the road, text us hands-free at 226-821-0.
0: Thank you very much. Now here is Lauren Kivenhoven with some weather. Good morning.
2: Good morning, Craig. It is clear right now, 10 degrees in Kitchener, Waterloo, Cambridge. Today starts off sunny, becoming a mix of sun and cloud this afternoon. There will be a 40% chance of showers and risk of a thunderstorm late this afternoon. The high today is 28, feeling like 31.
0: Thank you. It's time now for the Business Digest. Here's Megan Reed.
3: Good morning. Earnings season is in full swing, and we heard from a number of Canadian heavy hitters this week. Bombardier beat analysts' expectations thanks to increased demand for its private jets. Pipeline maker TC Energy was in a similar boat due to strong North American operations. Toy company Spin Master is rethinking its plans to hike prices thanks to a tariff refund from the U.S. government after the U.S. Supreme Court ruled back in February that Trump's 10% tariff was unconstitutional. But not everyone got good news. Gildan reported a loss of $50 million in its latest quarter, with Canada Goose showing mixed results, saying it expects low-digit growth for fiscal 2027. Different story over at Loblaw, though. The country's largest grocer/pharmacy/retailer grew both sales and profit. As for how Canada's other big grocers will do, Doug Stevens is the founder of The Retail Profit.
4: What we're going to see in their numbers is the same sort of consumer pressure. Barely a week goes by that we don't see some headline about how strained consumer budgets are in the face of what has been very, very brutal inflation, particularly in the grocery sector. And as I said, it's not just inflation, it's shrinkflation as well. You may be spending the same amount of money, but you're just materially getting less.
3: Metro is the next grocer up, reporting Wednesday, August the 12th. Speaking of up, Apple was out with quarterlies after the bell, and boy, oh boy, it's good to be a fruit company, as earnings and revenue both beat analysts' expectations, marking Apple's strongest third quarter ever, thanks to robust iPhone and Mac sales. Important to note, this was also Tim Cook's last earnings call as the CEO of the tech giant. He's retiring on September the 1st after 15 years in the corner office. Water cooler fun fact, Apple shares have gone up more than 2,400% since Cook took the job. South of the border, the U.S. Commerce Department put out its advance estimate for the American economy for the second quarter, and it's a bit of a mixed bag. It shows growth slowed from April to June, with gross domestic product up just 1.5%, weaker than analysts had expected. At the same time, consumer spending went up. Important to point out that spending accounts for more than two-thirds of U.S. economic activity. It surged to 3.2%, while personal saving rates hit a four-year low. As for the cost of living, core inflation hit 3.3% in June. That's well below the Fed's 2% target. And finally, what do rich people do when one nanny isn't enough? Well, they hire somebody else, or a lot of somebody else's. Seems there isn't a parenting task the ultra-rich won't fob off. The Wall Street Journal says that it's not uncommon for the 1% to hire a nanny, a weekend nanny, a baby chef, and a housekeeper. Now, this doesn't include specialists, potty train, teach their kids to ride a bike, manage school applications, or pack their bags for summer camp. It's called CEO parenting, where they treat their family as a small enterprise while at the same time delegating low-joy tasks. As a former single mother, it's important to remember the rich really are different. For CBC Radio, I'm Megan Reed.
0: And for more business news, check out cbc.ca/business. Well, Prime Minister Mark Carney says he's not keen on using Canadian energy exports as a bargaining chip with the United States. That's despite some premiers arguing they're ready for Canada to retaliate and that oil, gas, and electricity are our best leverage.
5: We have many exports and commodities. One of the biggest commodities, arguably the best, is trust. People trust us. And so when you're a supplier of a key commodity, key service, you got to think really hard about not supplying. I don't see the value of doing, I mean, I can understand conceptually, but I don't see the value of it.
0: So while the U.S. threatens a new wave of tariffs on Canada, what's left in the government's arsenal if we're not willing to pull the plug on energy? For his perspective, we have reached Julian Karagesian. He is a former special advisor in the International Trade and Finance branch of the Department of Finance. He's currently a visiting lecturer at McGill University's Department of Economics. And we find Julian in Ottawa this morning. Good morning, Julian.
6: Good morning, Craig.
0: So why would the Prime Minister take energy off the table so publicly, knowing that, you know, it's one of our biggest, you know, tools?
6: It is. It's one of our biggest. It's got to be in our top three. I think that at this juncture, he's taking it off the table and he's sending some messages, maybe three messages. I think the two most important ones, one to Alberta and also to Saskatchewan, but particularly to Alberta, given that there's some secessionist pressures in that province, and relations between Alberta and Ottawa, you know, have been so strained over the past 40, 50 years, you know, since the late 70s, early 80s. Prime Minister has been trying to mend those relations between the government of Canada, Ottawa, and Alberta. And I think he's just telling all of the people in Alberta, particularly the voters and the premier, that at this juncture, we're not going to hurt your economy, if I can put it that way. We're not going to stop the flow of money coming in from the States from oil and gas as a retaliatory measure for the latest round of Trump tariffs. So that's one signal to Alberta ahead of the fall. And there's also a signal to Washington that we're interested in having a deal. We're not going to escalate. You can escalate. We're not going to escalate. We're not going to escalate with energy. Because when you think about it, if it was in our economic interest to do that, I'd be all for it. But, you know, we already have many households and provinces hurting at this time. And to stem the flow of revenues, to halt it, basically, from oil and gas, which is one of our largest export earners, would be, you know, that would hurt us more. And I don't think it would move the needle in Washington. Right. In fact, we don't even know how they'll react. And so I do think that there are other things that we can do that are in our interest.
0: Do you buy into the feeling I guess it's either feeling or fact, really, that the energy sector and oil and gas are one of the main things that's keeping Canada going right now?
6: I do. I mean, and they, you know, we're talking about the single largest export in the nation. If we count products individually, don't group them together, oil and gas are, you know, we're talking about over $200 billion. Of exports, and that is, you could say that is keeping us going, because our other main export traditionally has been automobiles and automobile parts. Right. And the reason that that's so is because we had this auto pact with the United States from 1961, and it expired in 2001. And since it's expired, our automobile industry has contracted, along with jobs in automobiles, it's contracted by 60% since the turn of the century. And the latest, you know, Trump 2, second term in office, I mean, they're really trying to take what's left of our automobile industry, mm-hmm. most of which has moved to Mexico. And so, yeah, that is, you could say that is keeping us going. Now, almost all of the profits from our oil and gas flow to private interests, unlike, say, in Norway. But yes, that is keeping us going, you could say.
0: What other leverage, then, does Canada have?
6: Well, we do have leverage. We are the second richest country in terms of natural resources, energy, water, land, after Russia. And you know, Russia's, as we all know, under sanctions and at war right now. And so Canada in the West, in the political West, is the richest country in terms of energy, natural resources, water, land. So we have everything. We have critical minerals. We have everything that the world needs. But in our arsenal, to answer your question, what else could we do? We could go tit for tat on U.S. tariffs. Yeah, we could tariff their dairy, which would hit their states like Wisconsin, Vermont. And I just don't think retaliating in that way is good for us. We'll drive up the cost of living further for Canadians. And I don't think the people running Washington will care. I don't think it'll move the needle. So, Craig, I say the best revenge, as someone once said, I paraphrase, the best revenge is living well. And I think the way we do that is to think long-term, play the long game, continue to diversify our trade with the rest of the world, with Europe, with China, with India, with everyone, and continue with our nation-building projects. But there's, I think, about 30-something projects right now that are underway. And the combination of these two things will eventually generate new sources of jobs and economic growth for Canada.
0: Julian, wonderful to talk to you about this today. Thank you so much.
6: Thank you for having me, Craig.
0: Julian Karagassian is a visiting lecturer at McGill University's Department of Economics. We reached him in Ottawa. The time now is 6:57 on the Morning Edition. This is CBC Radio 1. You can stream us on the CBC Listen and CBC News apps, both free downloads in your app store. You can find us at 89.1 FM, or if you have a smart speaker, tell it to play CBC Kitchener-Waterloo. It's over to Ashta Shetty now. She has a check on traffic and some of the stories she's following in the news this morning. Hello.
1: Hey, thanks, Craig. Crash eastbound Highway 7 approaching Shawn Station Road, then slow again on eastbound Highway 7 going through Wellington Road 32. Westbound Highway 7 moving without delays heading from Guelph to Kitchener. Eastbound westbound Highway 401 is moving without slowdowns this hour as well between Kitchener and Toronto. If you see any other issues on the road, text us hands-free at 226-821-0522. In the news, provincial police plan to step up enforcement on the road during the long weekend, and coming up on World Report, the debate surrounding transgender athletes in women's sports is once again making headlines in the U.S.
0: Thank you. Now here is Lauren Kuivenhoven. She has a check on our weather. Good morning.
2: Good morning, Craig. It is clear right now, 10 degrees in Kitchener, Waterloo, Cambridge, 11 in Guelph, 12 in Mount Forest and Brantford, 13 in Stratford. Today starts off sunny, becoming a mix of sun and cloud this afternoon. There will be a 40% chance of showers and risk of a thunderstorm late this afternoon.

0: a last resort to save Chinook salmon from record low water levels.
1: These fish are fairly large in size, so they are especially susceptible to low stream flows.
0: Kevin Boone with the BC Cattlemen's Association says a possible long-term solution is to build up more water storage, like reservoirs.
2: We're asking government to invest in that because it's the future of the province and the food security for everybody in the province.
0: Water Minister Randine Neal points to $100 million in water investments, but agrees emergency shutoffs aren't sustainable.
3: We don't want to go through this again, so we are going to do everything we can to ensure they have enough water.
0: Meanwhile, Schweb worries about the future of her family ranch.
4: It's a lot. You hate to walk away from it, though. Like, how many times do we have to put up with this?
0: Leaving producers to foot the bill for protecting the river. Brady Strachan, CBC News, Kelowna.
5: The debate surrounding transgender athletes and women's sports is once again making headlines in the U.S. The WNBA has suspended a minority co-owner of the Seattle Storm after she confronted two fans during a game earlier this week. It stems from comments made by Indiana Fever star Sophie Cunningham. Reporter Steve Futterman has the details from Los Angeles.
6: Sophie Cunningham is one of the most recognizable stars in the WNBA.
7: Off to Cunningham, a deep three.
6: But her comments about whether transgender women should be allowed to take part in women's sports has renewed the debate. Cunningham has been vocal in her belief that they should not.
8: I think it's kind of common sense. I think I'll always believe in that. I think it's really important to protecting young girls in sport and women in sport.
6: Those remarks last week led to a confrontation on Tuesday in Seattle. Cunningham's team, the Indiana Fever, was playing the Seattle Storm. Two teenage girls at the game brought signs supporting Cunningham.
8: We were just sitting there with our signs that said, like, we love Sophie. Like,
6: that's when one of the Seattle Storm's owners, Celeste Keaton, angrily confronted them.
8: Jesus loves everyone. That's what she told us. She's like, oh, I hope Jesus can forgive you for what sin you've done. And then she told us that we were effing insane.
6: The league fined and suspended Keaton 5 games. The team has denounced her comments. Seattle head coach Sonia Rahman.
9: We always want to be an area where people feel welcome.
6: Some have raised questions about whether this is in fact a major problem. There are no transgender women playing either women's college basketball or in the WNBA. This latest debate, though, has reignited the issue, and many political observers predict it will be a major talking point by Republicans in the upcoming U.S. midterm elections. Steve Futterman, CBC News, Los Angeles.
5: It's been nearly 50 years since Romanian gymnast Nadia Comăneci made history in Montreal, becoming the first person to ever score a perfect 10 at the Olympic Games. Now she has returned to the city to celebrate that milestone. Natalia Weichsel reports.
10: Nadia Comăneci poses in front of a sculpture of the Olympic rings in downtown Montreal. The retired Romanian gymnast is visiting Canada this week, celebrating 50 years since the 1976 Games.
11: It's always emotional to be back here in Montreal.
10: At just 14 years old, Comăneci was the first gymnast in Olympic history to score a perfect 10.
11: It happened so fast that I did not know that I made history.
10: A performance so iconic, it inspired a generation of women to follow. Taika Bayarjon is with Heritage Montreal.
12: After the Olympics, a lot of gym opened because of this connection and this pride and this new interest for that sport because of this little teenager.
10: Another major legacy of the 76 Games was the introduction of women's rowing to the Olympic program. Among the athletes competing was Canadian rower Tricia Smith.
13: When the flag hit the light of the stadium, there was this roar that went up that I'll never forget.
10: Smith, now president of the Canadian Olympic Committee, says that 5 decades later, women's sports has taken on a whole new dimension.
13: At the time, we were rowing half the distance because they thought that there might be problems with you having children after. So there's just a lot more education, a lot more awareness.
10: As for Nadia Comăneci,
11: so I thank the 14-year-old girl.
10: She says she never thought that as a teenager, she'd make such a lasting impact on Olympic history. Natalia Weichsel, CBC News, Montreal.
5: And finally,
14: I said, are you serious? I tried, but I can't figure it out.
5: Calgary-born pop star Tate McRae is set to take center stage in Montreal this weekend. She headlines Oceaga tomorrow night for her only Canadian festival appearance of the year. Gates open at Parc Jean Drapeau today for 3 full days of music. Festival organizers expect up to 50,000 fans will pour onto the island each day. That puts this 19th edition on pace for the highest overall ticket sales in the event's history. But it's not about being greedy. It's a welcome boost for live music after several challenging years for major summer events across the country. And that is the latest national and international news from World Report. I'm Sheehan Desjardins.
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15: Good morning, I'm Craig Norris. It is Friday, July 31st. The time now is 7:10. Coming right up on The Morning Editions, we're doing more than one show to this morning, I guess. Coming right up on the morning edition, the Ontario Summer Games, that is the big event that is going on in the region this weekend. You'll see a lot of that happening around the region. But there's a lot of other stuff. There's a band crawl. There are some fireworks, sort of, and it's actually makeup fireworks for Canada Day. There's even a pirate festival. We're going to get the full rundown of events and fun things you might want to try this weekend when CBC KW's Kate Bickert joins us in just a moment. You will hear that and a lot more. We have some great music still to get to on the show. All the information you need to start your Friday. Ash Dushetti checks on traffic and has some headlines in a moment. Right now, though, it's over to Lauren Kuivenhoven. She has our weather forecast. Good morning, Lauren.
16: Good morning, Craig. It is clear right now. 10 degrees in Kitchener, Waterloo, Cambridge, 11 in Guelph, 12 in Mount Forest and Brantford, 13 in Stratford. Today starts off sunny, becoming a mix of sun and cloud this afternoon. There will be a 40% chance of showers and risk of a thunderstorm later on this afternoon. The high today is 28, feeling like 31. Saturday is mainly cloudy. There's a 40% chance of showers and the risk of a thunderstorm. The high on Saturday is 27. Sunday remains cloudy with a 40% chance of showers. The high on Sunday is 25.
15: Thank you. Now it's over to Ash Dushetti. She has a check on traffic and some of the stories she's putting together for the 7:30 newscast. Good morning.
17: Good morning, Craig. We've got a crash eastbound Highway 401 approaching Shawn Station Road, then slow again eastbound Highway 7 going through Wellington Road 32. The crash is eastbound Highway 7 approaching Shawn Station Road. Westbound Highway 7 is moving without delays heading from Guelph to Kitchener. Eastbound westbound Highway 401 moving without delays this hour between Kitchener and Toronto. If you see any other issues on the road, text us hands-free at 226-821-0522. In the news, provincial police will be stepping up enforcement to make sure everyone is safe on the road this long weekend, and it's the last day for free activities, games, music, and food for the whole family in front of Kitchener City Hall today. I'll have details on those stories and others at 7:30.
15: Thank you. The civic holiday long weekend is here, and for many people, that means getting out of town, maybe going to the beach or camping or seeing friends and family. Typically, long weekends are a quiet time for events in the region, but this weekend, it's actually pretty busy. To take us through what's happening, I'm joined now by CBC KW's Kate Bickert. Good morning, Kate.
18: Good morning, Craig.
15: So we are going to do what we always do. We're going to take a trip around our listening area. But first, there is a large event happening this weekend here in Waterloo Region.
18: Yes, we've been talking about it all week. The Ontario Summer Games. They are today, tomorrow, Sunday. Sports like archery, baseball, kayaking, cycling, hockey, table tennis, volleyball, lacrosse, sailing. That's only some of them. Hundreds of athletes from around the province are here, along with coaches and families and friends. There's so much to see and do. It is free admission to all the regular sports venues. Seating is first come, first serve, so people can get out there and check out any sport they would like.
15: Okay, so let's head up Waterloo Way. What's happening up there?
18: Yeah, So this weekend, the Long Weekend Band Crawl is on Sunday. It starts at 6:30 p.m. There are 22 bands and musicians. They will take to six different stages in uptown bars. And it's really just a fun way to bar hop and hear some really fun local music. And there are tickets. Tickets are available through the website Ticket Scene.
15: And what about in Kitchener?
18: So downtown Kitchener, wrapping up the King Street Unplugged pedestrian block in front of City Hall. Tonight is Latin Heat Night. There's a performance by 10C Dance Co. at 6 p.m. and a free Latin dance lesson at 7 p.m. and then salsa dancing into the evening starting at 7:30. This is one of my favorites, and I put it on the list a lot. The Sunset Sessions over at Vogelsang Green tonight starts at 7 p.m. You don't know who is playing until they start. They hit the stage. Such a fun way to spend an evening. They've got the lights up over the park. It's just so pretty. And then Sunday night at Bingaman's, there's a dive-in movie night swim. So the movie will begin at 8:45, and the wave pool and slides remain open during the film.
15: That sounds very cool.
18: Yeah.
15: Let's head to Cambridge now. What's happening there?
18: So fireworks tomorrow evening at Riverside Park in Cambridge. So now you may remember on Canada Day, there was a pretty big storm.
15: Mm-hmm.
18: And so the rest of the Canada Day event had to be canceled. It was postponed. And so these are Canada Day fireworks on the Civic Long Weekend. So the city says bring snacks, a blanket, some lawn chairs to watch the fireworks. The show is expected to begin around 9:30 or so. This is just fireworks. So it's just there's nothing else really happening in the park other than, you know, neighbors getting to see each other, but fireworks. Latin music on Queen is tomorrow evening. There are dance lessons at 6 p.m. and then you dance into the evening. And then Cambridge is also holding live concerts all summer. The KW Woodwind Quintet are playing Mill Race Park on Sunday at 7 p.m. So bring your own lawn chair for that.
15: Nice. Okay. So looking further afield, what's happening outside of the region?
18: So, I was going to make pirate noises, but I can't.
15: You're not allowed to?
18: I don't.
15: Do it.
18: Yarr.
15: Okay, I shouldn't have done
18: that. The Ontario Pirate Festival is what I'm trying to say is happening this weekend. It's at Marden Park, which is just north of Guelph. It runs tomorrow to Monday. There's all kinds of piratey fun activities. So falconry shows, a captain's keg party, kids area, because pirates were known for having kids, sword fighting shows. There's pirates walking around with some parrots. You can grab one of those massive turkey legs. That's like a smoked turkey leg is like one of my favorite things to get at events like this. There's also, and I love this name, Zoltan the Adequate. So it's just a whole piratey vibe for that. In Royal City Park in Guelph, it's the Guelph Outdoor Handmade Market. So this is the start of their summer series. Every Saturday for August and September, they're going to have a market event in the park. Lots of local makers and artists. It's free to attend and it runs from 10 to 5, and that is tomorrow. The Kitchener Panthers are going to be in Guelph tomorrow night. The first pitch is at 7:05 at Hastings Stadium, so that's always a fun little rivalry. The Panthers not doing necessarily so well these days, but the Guelph Royals are, so somebody's going to win. Stratford Art in the Park is a juried art show and sale along the banks of the Avon River. It's on both Saturday and Sunday from 10 to 5. And while you're in Stratford, you might want to check out the International Puppet Festival. Now, Craig, I don't know if you've seen this. It's all weekend. And I'm not just talking like little hand puppets or anything. Like, there are massive full-size creatures that walk down the street. It's very inventive. Some of the events do require tickets, but there are a lot of free activities, including family activities in Veterans Drive Park. So you can go and check this out and just sort of immerse yourself in this world of puppets.
15: That sounds great. And your pirate impression was great.
18: Oh,
15: yeah.
18: You're so kind.
15: You can do it again if you want. Okay.
18: Was that better?
15: I thought you were going to say you didn't want to, but I'm like, yeah. I like it.
18: I need some grog. Maybe more grog would help.
15: Well, it's a little early for that, but okay.
18: For you.
15: Thanks, Kate.
18: Okay, thanks. Bye.
15: That is CBC KW's Kate Bickert. Just to be clear, there was no grog involved. And I will also confess, I'm not sure what grog is. I just assume that it's alcohol. That is her list of five fun things to do in and around the region. It is on our website right now. You can read it at cbc.ca/KW. 7:18 now on the Morning Edition. 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Still to come here just after the 7:30 news. Food sustainability is talked about more and more. And while many people think of farms and restaurants or maybe even processing plants when it comes to food sustainability, they think about, should be thinking about what can be done closer to home as well. We're going to hear more when our food columnist Jasmine Mangalacero joins us at 7:40. In the weather, we could see some rain later on today. There is a 40% likelihood of rain, a risk of thunderstorms in around the lunch hour, sort of till the mid-afternoon. Get up to a high of 28, feeling like 31 with the humid X. Right now, we are sitting at 12 under a clear sky. And just a bit of a wind coming in from the north at 4 kilometers an hour. This weekend is the Hayloft Music Festival in Listowel, or as we like to say, up Listowel way. Saturday is a country music night, and then Sunday is a rock night. And performing on the country night on Saturday is Jenna LaDuke. Here she is with Honey.

0: That's Jana LaDuke with Honey. She's performing as part of the Hayloft Music Festival in Listowel. That is happening this weekend. Saturday night is the country night. That is when Jana plays. And then Sunday is a rock night. The Ontario Summer Games have officially started in Waterloo Region, bringing together athletes aged 12 to 18 from all across the province. Athletes are competing in sports ranging from basketball, volleyball, swimming, many others. Throughout the week, we've been introducing you to some of the athletes who are taking part. And this morning, we're hearing from 18-year-old Aiden Meyer and his father, Andy. Aiden was born with congenital diaphragmatic hernia. That's a rare birth defect that affected the development of his lungs and diaphragm, leaving him with limited strength and endurance. His dad, Andy, says that when he was born, there were concerns he wouldn't survive. But this weekend, he will compete in frame running at the Ontario Summer Games using a three-wheeled frame that provides support while allowing him to race. Aiden spoke with CBCKW's Diego Pizarro about how he's feeling going into the Ontario Summer Games.
1: Yeah, I am. I'll be good. The fun runner will be good. The 100 meter will be good. The running will be good. Yeah, AFL will be good.
2: Are you feeling like good that you're going to do well, or are you nervous a little bit?
1: I'm probably just going to be pretty good, but when my foot and ankle was gone, and I'm just going to toddle this dead. I'm just going to be sad because last time you were like, pretty worn out, and then I'm just gonna keep drinking his bullets way too much, and I'm happy.
0: And throughout his time in frame running, Aiden has been supported by his father, Andy Mayer, who is also his coach. He says that frame running has become an important part of Aiden's life, and he says they discovered it after a chance encounter with another running coach.
3: 2 years ago, actually, we went to the, if I recall, it was the Ontario Games in St. Catharines, of all places, Brock University. And another coach who's known me for a while, she approaches me and she goes, we have what's called a frame runner. Do you think Aiden would be interested? And I said, sure, I think possibly. She goes, can you talk to his dad and see? And that's where I had a bit of a smile because I said to her, I'm not only his coach, I'm also his dad. So that this way here, we actually got him to try the frame runner, and he liked it. He actually enjoyed doing it, so that now he actually has some balance instead of, you know, potentially falling over when he runs the 100 meter. And we're slowly getting him to learn how to run quicker on it. And then last year in Hamilton, they had a cruiser meet, and we were invited to go down because at that point we still didn't own our own frame runner. We were invited to go down and get one fitted for him and see how it works. And then this year at the cruiser, we ended up having our own. So he was fully fitted for it with the organizers. And then he ran his first frame running race. And that's where he met a wonderful young man called Max from Ottawa. And Max and him actually made friends. So it was really, really nice to see the community go around and help Aiden to get fitted and run, and then also start meeting some younger friends.
2: Like you were told, obviously, that his chances of survival, were very low. But, you know, take me to that moment when you realized that, you know, he wasn't just surviving, but he was really beginning to thrive in this area. You know, what's that like for you as a coach and as a parent?
3: Oh, it's amazing. I have to say, like, when we first got him to run the 100, wonderful young fellow athletes on the team, so they know who Aiden is because I'm a teacher and a dad there. So during practices, and we usually practiced a couple times a week, they would start cheering him on and helping him and guiding him and showing him some stuff. And then when we actually competed, now you have, you know, hundreds and even at OFSA, thousands of people cheering him on to the point where they actually know his name now. So it was when you're running behind him just to make sure that he's okay and safe, and you hear the crowd cheering him on, and he's got the biggest smile in the world, it just makes your heart melt.
4: What does it mean to now see Aiden compete in the Ontario Summer Games? Has he competed in other tournaments of this size?
3: Never, no. Aiden is a new thing for him to actually go to the Ontarios. He's never been at the Ontarios before. He's done the high school side of things, and then this year he actually competed at OFSA, where he won a silver medal in the frame runner. So then I thought, well, he's enjoying it. He's loving it. He's liking doing what he's doing. So let's try to see if he qualifies for the Ontarios, and sure enough, he did. So I'm a little nervous because, you know, we've never done something like this before. And when you have a special needs child, you're always hoping that that happy side stays, but every once in a while, the extra pressures and stresses happen. So they might, you know, make some sounds, or they might act out a little bit more. But once we get him onto that track, he is just ready to go, and he just loves it. And then when they tell him to get ready and on your marks, get set, and then that gun flares, he's just running his little heart out. So it's a beautiful feeling.
0: That is running coach Andy Mayer, whose 18-year-old son, Aiden, that is his son. Aiden is competing in the 200-meter frame running event at the Ontario Summer Games in Waterloo Region. They are on now. 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My name is Craig Norris. 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If you have a smart speaker, you can tell it to play CBC Kitchener-Waterloo, or dial us in at 89.1 FM. At 7:30, here is Ashta Shetty with CBC News.
5: Thanks, Craig. We've got sunny skies outside our studio, 12 degrees. Good morning. Provincial police reminding drivers that risky behaviors continue to cause the majority of serious and fatal crashes in Ontario roads. With the civic holiday long weekend approaching, officers will be stepping up enforcement by targeting speeding, distracted driving, and people who don't wear seat belts. Constable Andrew Gamble is urging drivers to have a greater focus on safety.
6: Unfortunately, year after year, the leading causes of serious and fatal collisions on OPP patrolled roads remain the same: speeding, impaired driving, distracted driving, and failing to wear a seat belt.
5: The OPP.
6: The good news? The solution remains the same. Slow down, drive sober, put the distractions away, wear your seatbelt.
5: The OPP is also reminding drivers to slow down and move over for emergency vehicles and roadside assistance crews stopped with their lights flashing. A 19-year-old Kitchener man is in hospital with serious injuries. Police say the e-scooter he was riding was hit by a compact SUV attempting to change lanes in Waterloo yesterday morning. Police were also called to the area of Parkside Drive and Northfield Drive West just after 6:30 a.m. The e-scooter rider was taken to an out-of-region hospital. The area was closed to traffic for several hours yesterday for the investigation. Police say the investigation remains ongoing and charges are in anticipated. Anyone who witnessed the collision or who has dash cam footage of what happened is being asked to contact investigators. The provincial government's investigation so far has found no evidence of contamination after taking a closer look at the milky white substance found in a Cambridge pond. The stormwater pond is located on Bondrow Drive across from a data center. Ontario's Ministry of Environment, Conservation and Parks took a preliminary sample from the pond after the odorous substance was reported about 2 weeks ago. The ministry said the substance initially impacted West Creek and the Speed River, which discharges into the Grand River. The pond was blocked off to contain the spread of the odorous milky white substance. A spokesperson with the Region of Waterloo told CBC News on Wednesday cleanup work is ongoing and the, quote, investigation into the nature and source of the spill is ongoing, end quote. The regional government says there is no impact to drinking water, wastewater, or stormwater. The long weekend is a good time to go camping, but a fun trip can easily become uncomfortable if you forget to bring camping essentials. Michelle Playfair is general manager for Binghamton's Camping Resort. She speaks about the five most commonly forgotten camping essentials.
7: A headlamp with extra batteries. That's number one. fire starters. So if you're bringing your fire starters, put them in a waterproof container. Another thing to think about is lots of layers, especially for those overnight temperatures. Don't forget to pack your socks, sweater, or jacket. Bring a portable power bank would be number four. And then the last one, just a little repair kit. You never know what you're going to need. So a roll of duct tape, some zip ties. If you're tenting, some extra tent stakes.
5: Playfair reminds campers not to underestimate how much daylight and temperatures can change in the coming weeks as late summer becomes early fall. New lockers that offer free sports equipment in Kitchener Parks are getting good use so far. The equipped sports lockers are free to use. The official launch was this week, but they've been available to the public for 2 weeks. And the city says there have been an average of 65 sessions per day since they opened. 9-year-old Poppy Stretch used one at Victoria Hills Community Center.
8: I went to a park and I saw this really cool thing. I could get sports equipment out. And I played with it and it was really fun.
5: The equipped sports lockers are in 27 city parks and offer the use of basketballs, footballs, frisbees, and soccer balls. Anyone who wants to use the locker can download the equipped sports app. They take a photo of the locker to open it, and once the equipment is returned, they take a second photo to finish the session. A portion of King Street is closed in downtown Kitchener. It's part of a new event called King Street Unplugged Pedestrian Block, which transformed the street in front of City Hall into a pop-up park for this week. There's free activities, games, music, and food for the whole family. Kitchener Mayor Barry Verbanovic says the pilot event builds on what the city has done before, from car-free events to other pedestrian-only festivals.
9: We explored this in the past with Gockle Street, and in fact, the stretch between Charles and Joseph on Gockle now has a permanent market with all sorts of special events and activities throughout the year. And we'll see how this goes, and we'll explore what it might mean for future summers in the city.
5: Today is the pop-up park's last day. A full list of activities is available on the Downtown Kitchener's website. That's the news from CBC Kitchener-Waterloo. For news anytime, visit us online at cbc.ca/kw. I'm Ashta Shetty. And now, Lauren Kuivenhoven with the weather.
10: Good morning, Ashta. It is clear right now. 10 degrees in Kitchener, Waterloo, Cambridge, 11 in Guelph, 12 in Mount Forest and Brantford, 13 in Stratford. Today starts off sunny, becoming a mix of sun and cloud this afternoon. There'll be a 40% chance of showers and risk of a thunderstorm late this afternoon, and the high today reaching 28. Saturday is mainly cloudy with a 40% chance of showers and risk of a thunderstorm. The high will be 27. Sunday remains cloudy with a 40% chance of showers, reaching a high of 25.
0: Thank you. 7:36 now here on the Morning Edition, still to come inside this half hour. For 1 week, King Street Unplugged Pedestrian Block has transformed a part of King Street into a park. We're going to hear what people think about the city of Kitchener's new pop-up park. That's coming up at 7:50. First, we check in with John Hancock at CBC Sports. 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
11: Hi there.
0: Canadian Damian Warner of London has the lead halfway through the men's decathlon at the Commonwealth Games.
12: You know, it really is incredible to watch athletes competing in this event. I get exhausted just reading what he has to go through and all his opponents. Anyway, he's hanging on to a slim lead halfway through the men's decathlon at the Commonwealth Games. Damian leads the standings with 4,353 points, but only 14 points ahead of India's Teshwin Shankar after five events. Warner was first in the 100 meters, second in the long jump, fifth in the shot put, third in the high jump, fifth in the 400-meter race. Today, he has to compete in the 110-meter hurdles, the discus, the pole vault, the javelin, and the 1,500 meters. It's just ridiculous how many events they have to. We'll see how he does today. Para sprinter Shariana Haas of Toronto won gold in the women's T47 100-meter final. Another Canadian, Chloe Dunbar from Newport, Nova Scotia, won the silver. Julia Tunks of London won the women's discus silver, while Canada's George Quarku and Guide won bronze in the men's 100-meter T12 final. And weightlifter Xavier Lusignan of Quebec Annetta Love of Saskatoon added bronze medals for Canada. Canada third in overall medals behind Australia and Britain. Canada has won 15 gold, 13 silver, 17 bronze. The games end on Sunday. Don't forget, the competition's televised on CBC. It's on right now.
0: And in the WNBA, Toronto Tempo lost for the second time this week to the Minnesota Lynx.
12: Yeah, you've got to have a full team to beat the Lynx. They got they're on a 9-game winning streak. Toronto's missing a number of their top players because of injury, and the Lynx completed a home-and-home sweep this week, yesterday in Toronto, winning 104-72. Toronto's now lost 5 in a row. Minnesota had a season-high 14 steals and scored 31 points off of 24 Toronto turnovers. Tempo play their next game Sunday night at Golden State. And in last night's other game, Chicago Sky came back from a 14-point deficit to beat Connecticut Sun 94-88.
0: And a rookie quarterback led the BC Lions to a win over Winnipeg in the CFL.
12: Yeah, this is an interesting story. The rookie is Caden Salter, and he helped the Lions win for just the second time this season. The game was in Winnipeg, nearly 32,000 at the game, 35-19 the final. And in his first CFL start, Caden Salter threw for 96 yards and a touchdown. And he also rushed 10 times for 160 yards. And those rushing yards unofficially set a franchise record for a quarterback in a single game. And Caden Salter passed the 125 yards put up by his cousin, Casey Printers, back in 2005. Winless Ottawa Redblacks, 0-6 on the season, will host the East-leading Montreal Alouettes tonight.
0: And some baseball, some golf, maybe some tennis to finish up here.
12: Yeah, in Major League Baseball, the American League East-leading Tampa Bay Rays stretched their division lead to 3.5 games. They beat Texas, while the Yankees lost in extra innings to the White Sox. Red Sox kept pace, beat the Athletics. The Blue Jays were off. They open a series at Rogers Centre tonight against St. Louis. Dylan Cease will get the start for Toronto. In the Canadian Baseball League Thursday, the Welland Jackfish beat the Kitchener Panthers 3-2. Barrie Baycats over Hamilton, same score. London Majors host the Kitchener Panthers tonight. Guelph's at Brantford, Welland at Chatham-Kent, and Barrie at Hamilton. In golf at the Women's British Open, Canadian Brooke Henderson shot an opening round 72. She's in a group tied for 37th. And on the PGA Tour, American Peter Manti has shot a 9-under-61, tied a tournament record, and has a 2-shot lead at the Rocket Classic. Canadian Corey Connors shot 3-under-67. He's tied for 27th. And in tennis, Canadian Denis Shapovalov through to the quarterfinals of the Los Cabos Open in California. Shapovalov's the defending champion. There you go, Craig. Hope you have a good weekend.
0: You too, John. Take care.
12: Bye-bye.
0: Bye-bye. There's John Hancock with CBC Sports. It's time now, 7:41 on the show. Choosing affordability over sustainability can be a kind of a hard decision, but there are things that we can do to improve our own food sustainability and the area we live in, and it starts at home. CBC KW's food columnist Jasmine Mangalacero is here to tell us how we can lessen our eco-guilt. Good morning, Jasmine.
11: Good morning.
0: So let's dig right in here.
11: About 3 in 5 of us garden, and whether it's a backyard patch or pots on a balcony, healthy soil is a must. Kitchener's Amanda Hunter is the worm wrangler. She's a red wiggler worm farmer and vermicomposter. Vermicomposting is also called worm castings. It uses specific types of worms to create nutrient-rich soil amendments versus the traditional aerobic decomposition method. Apart from taking the building blocks from dead plants to make them available for the next set of plants, Amanda said vermicomposting can help soothe eco-guilt when looking at the food miles in our basket.
13: As much as folks think about eating local as a way to minimize the environmental implications of travel of our food, managing our waste locally has similar impacts.
11: It's estimated per capita Canadian households waste 79 kilos of food every year. Almost half of that is fruit and veg, and almost a quarter of the household waste at the dump is food.
0: Wow. So let's talk a bit more about the worms. Why red wigglers and not just earthworms?
11: Well, red wigglers are super efficient composters. They live above the minerals soil on forest floors and in piles of leaves where natural composting happens. Earthworms pull dead organic material from the soil surface underground where they shred and eat it along with bits of rock. Castings from both worms add nutrients and minerals to the soil, but Amanda said wigglers are great for home vermicomposting, including in apartments. You can do it in a plastic shoebox under the kitchen sink.
13: You're not going to compost your whole household food waste in that system, but you can watch your coffee grounds turn into soil and see worms do what they do.
11: Which makes it a great science project for the kids or a classroom.
0: Right. So how can we start vermicomposting at home?
11: You get a container with drainage holes and start with a bedding of damp shredded newspaper for carbon, then some dirt, worms, and kitchen scraps for other minerals and nutrients. Amanda said, don't overcomplicate their feeding.
13: The real answer to, like, what can worms eat? Anything that's going to rot, they're going to eat. If I'm working with a subset of my household food waste, where I would start is the things that are going to turn over fastest.
11: You'll find detailed instructions online, or you can go to one of Amanda's talks. Worm Wrangler also sells everything you'll need, including the worms. Just remember to fluff their box every so often to keep the oxygen going, and don't overfeed them. And unless you like a gross mess, avoid meat, dairy, and fats. But Amanda said castings are like probiotics for your garden, and you'll see changes after a few seasons.
13: You're adding those nutrients and organic matter that are really kind of nicely available, but you're inoculating your soil with the rest of that microbial and fungal community that helps it continue to cycle and flow.
11: If you think compost is just for your front or back gardens, you can mix your own potting soil with compost, coco coir, and something to aerate the soil like biochar or perlite vermiculite mixes.
0: So you also spoke with someone who does regenerative farming.
11: I did. Alexandra Powell is an organic farmer who started Alexandra's Farm in Ayr. While earning her environmental science degree, she became fascinated by ecosystems found in soils and the differences between what's in the forest versus a monocropped field.
14: The soils in those fields have like fewer than 10 strains of bacteria and fungi in them, compared to a teaspoon of soil from the forest, which will have millions of different kinds of bacteria in it.
11: Afterwards, she did a three-year agripreneurial program at Clearwater Farms, about 80 kilometers from Barrie. There, she learned about regenerative farming, something she's doing on her one-acre microfarm. She's got 50 kinds of vegetables in multiple varieties. This spring, she had sugar snap peas, purple sprouting broccoli, carrots, and cauliflower. And as the season progresses, there will be tomatoes, zucchinis, eggplants, and bell peppers.
0: Wow. So explain that. What is regenerative farming?
11: Well, to Alexandra, it's about leaving the soil healthier than when she first found it, so future generations will have healthy, arable soil. She's harvesting about 300 kilos a week, or 6,000 kilos in total, for her CSA and weekly farm market at Rue Bakehouse in Kitchener's Belmont Village. She's also planting for birds and pollinators. She's attracting amphibians and reptiles, too.
14: And there's trees, there's shrubs, there's flowers, there's vegetables, there's insects, there's places to live, there's places to hide. It's a beautiful, thriving ecosystem, and I just can't understand why everybody wouldn't want to have that out their front door.
11: She said the birds are a big part of her pest control program, eating caterpillars and other insects, and her herbs and some native perennials are multitaskers. They attract pollinators, are pretty, sometimes edible, and are natural insect repellents.
0: Hmm. So, but the soil, though, has she seen the soil change?
11: She has. Before Alexandra and her partner bought the property, it was a hayfield. Her primary soil amendment is locally sourced compost or composted manure and mulch. She's finding the organic matter has increased by 1%. 5 years ago, it was neutral pH, and now it's slightly acidic.
14: The fact that the organic matter has gone up shows me that I'm putting in more than I'm taking out, which is the ideal situation. Eventually, I want that to balance out and it to self-regenerate. But I mean, if you're taking out, you got to put in.
11: And tomorrow's article will include some of Alexandra's tips for regenerative growing for the home gardener.
0: Very cool. Before we let you go, what is this week's shout out?
11: Well, tomorrow is Food Day Canada, so it's an opportunity to shop, cook, and dine Canadian. 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
0: Awesome. Thanks, Jasmine.
11: Thank you.
0: That is the Morning Edition's food columnist, Jasmine Magalicerl. Her online column will be posted to our website tomorrow morning, 7:47. It's time to send it over to Ashta Shetty with a check on traffic. Good morning.
5: Good morning, Craig. Eastbound Highway 7 is seeing delays just past Lackner Boulevard, then slow going through Shawn Station Road. Eastbound Highway 7, slow again going through Wellington Road 32. Westbound Highway 7 moving without delays from Guelph to Kitchener. Eastbound westbound Highway 401 moving without delays this hour. If you see any other issues on the road, text us hands-free at 226-821-0522.
0: Thanks. Now here is Lauren Kuybenhoven. She has a check on our weather. Good morning.
10: Good morning, Craig. It is sunny right now, 12 degrees in Kitchener. Today will remain sunny until the afternoon. Then it becomes a mix of sun and cloud. There'll be a 40% chance of showers and even the risk of a thunderstorm later this afternoon. The high today is 28, feeling like 31 with the Humidex.
0: Thank you very much. Still to come on the show, monarch butterflies are back in bigger numbers this year after decades of population decline. Is it our pollinator gardens that are making a difference? I ask an expert ahead of this year's monarch monitoring blitz. Hear that conversation at 7:50. No, sorry, 8:10. I'm just making up times now. We'll hear it yesterday. Anyway, 7:49. It is a long weekend. That's what I'll blame. So this is a perfect song. It's got a, you know, a casual, laid back, summery long weekend vibe. This is Chris Cab with the song Long Weekend.

0: Yeah, some songs are just self-explanatory. Long weekend. That is Chris Cab, because, you know, it's a long weekend. That's important to note at this point, too, that we will not be on the air on Monday. There'll be a special province-wide show talking about volunteerism and civic duty. It will be hosted, actually, by our own Josette Lafleur. That's happening on Monday in place of the morning edition. And this week, a section of King Street was turned into a pop-up park filled with free activities, workshops, games, food, and music for the whole family. The first-time event is called the King Street Unplugged Pedestrian Block. Kitchener Mayor Barry Verbanovic says this event builds on what the city has done before, from things like car-free Sundays to other pedestrian-only events and festivals. We wanted to know what your thoughts are on this new initiative. So, CBCKW's John Dallasong spoke with some visitors at the pop-up park.
1: What brought you here today?
2: Well, I'm with my daughter and my spouse today, and we're trying to get her out of the home, like, to have a wonderful day today and try to see what all the events the city has organized today, and we're trying to have fun. You're making the best out of it today.
3: Just came down to bring the kids and check everything out and see what's going on, and they're having a great time.
4: I was just at the museum with my family, and we just came down here just to do something, get outside.
5: Well, we like that the streets shut down and that the water's on, and it's just a really good way to spend an afternoon.
6: My wife made me come. I'm just kidding. We came out to enjoy the activities, enjoy the cornhole, the waiting pond there, and play some chess. And it's a good time in nice weather.
1: Right. What's your favorite thing so far?
6: My favorite thing was watching my wife and daughter play cornhole, and it was fun playing chess as well. It's just nice to get out and see all the people happy.
4: I don't know. I mean, having all the games out are fun. I mean, I don't mind it. It's like, I like how over here they have checkers and over there they have chess, right? It gives variety for people who might not know how to play.
3: Probably the cornhole.
1: So they're closing this part of King Street for an entire week. Do you think that's going to cause problems with traffic, or do you think it's totally okay?
6: No, it shouldn't cause any problems. I think that it's a great idea. I think that we should embrace it, you know, and have people do a lot of pedestrian activity and get people active and walking and that kind of thing.
5: I think it's great. I think that one day is probably not enough, and then it allows for freedom of, like, flexibility. If people can't come on one day, they have others to choose from.
1: Did you drive going here today?
5: No, we walked.
1: Do you think closing the city center like this for an entire week is going to be like a traffic problem?
5: No, I don't think so. We live nearby and we just take other ways. It's not been impacted at all.
4: I mean, no, there's roads around it. I mean, if you know your way around, or we got Google Maps and all that, I mean, you could just drive around it. I don't think it's that big of a deal for traffic.
2: I don't see that as a problem. Less traffic, the better, in my opinion. Yeah, everyone feels safe. There's no cars around, and I believe this is a secure space. Yeah, I think it's good. I think it's really good for kids and for the parents.
1: Do you want to see more of this moving forward?
6: I would love to. Yeah, that'd be great.
5: Yes.
1: What do you love about being here today?
7: The games.
1: Do you have any friends here?
7: Yes.
1: What did you do with your friends?
7: Dungeons and Dragons was fun.
1: What do you think about playing here outside?
7: It's fun.
0: That is put very simply, it's fun. That's some people spending their time at King Street Unplugged Pedestrian Block. Today is the last day that the pop-up park will be open. And for a list of activities, visit the Downtown Kitchener's website. And just a reminder, if you'd like to know about some more things farther afield in and around our listening area that is happening this weekend, you can check out the Five Fun Things. Kate Bickert's column is on our website right now, telling you all about the things that you can do in and around Waterloo Region, Wellington County, and Guelph this weekend. And we always do love to hear from you. If you'd like to react to something you heard on the show, or maybe there's news happening in your community, you can tell us about it. 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Or as always, you can text us at 226-821-0522. Just a reminder, if you are going to text us, we do ask that if you would please put your name in the body of the text. It's time to check in with Ashta Shetty now for some traffic and headlines. Good morning.
8: Good morning, Craig. Eastbound Highway 7 is seeing delays just past Lackner Boulevard, then slow going through Shawn Station Road. Westbound Highway 7 is moving without delays from Guelph to Kitchener. Eastbound Highway 8 is slow approaching the flyover. Westbound Highway 8 is moving without delays this hour. If you see any issues on the road, text us hands-free at 226-821-0522. In the news, testing continues on an odorous milky white substance found in a Cambridge pond, and coming up on World Report, flight attendants with WestJet are preparing to walk off the job on Sunday if they cannot reach a deal with the airline over pay and working conditions.
0: Thanks. Now it's over to Lauren Kivanov, and she has a check on what's going on in the weather. Good morning.
9: Good morning, Craig. It is sunny right now, 12 degrees in Kitchener, Waterloo, Cambridge, and Guelph, 14 in Mount Forest and Stratford, 13 in Brantford. Today remains sunny until the afternoon, then there's a mix of sun and cloud. There'll be a 40% chance of showers and a risk of a thunderstorm later on this afternoon. The high today is 28, feeling like 31 with the Humidex. Saturday will be mainly cloudy. There's a 40% chance of showers and risk of a thunderstorm. The high on Saturday will be 27, feeling like 32 with the Humidex. Sunday remains cloudy with a 40% chance of showers, and the high on Sunday will be 25, and it will start clearing up a bit at night.
0: Thanks. So, you know, I was thinking about that downtown pop-up park, and this, you think about this past week, the weather has been perfect for it. It's been amazing. And I walk down there every day. It is so crowded with people. So just a reminder that today is the last day for that pop-up park right in front of City Hall. And a reminder too that the road is closed there. So just be wary of that. 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
12: For the Ojibwe actor Miguin Fairbrother,

0: part has been prompted by erroneous reporting from the media. They insist that no one is trying to sell football and that they would never entertain that idea. I think in part this is definitely a backlash against this plan, but I think also it's a bit of a backlash against Mr. Infantino himself, who's not popular with many football confederations. And this will definitely raise questions about his viability as remaining as FIFA's president.
1: That's CBC's Darren McCaffrey joining us here in Toronto. Thank you.
0: Thank you.
1: Search teams in northwestern Pakistan have recovered four bodies following an avalanche on Broad Peak Mountain. 10 mountaineers remain missing, including expedition leader Nirmal Nims Persia. He is an experienced Nepalese-born climber and former member of the British Special Forces. Persia is best known for scaling all of Earth's 14,000-meter peaks in just 6 months. Tens of thousands of Canadian air travelers are hoping their long weekend plans do not stall due to impending job action. Flight attendants with WestJet are preparing to walk off the job on Sunday if they cannot reach a deal with the airline over pay and working conditions. CBC's Angie Seth joins me in studio with the latest. Now, Angie, where do negotiations stand right now?
2: So currently both WestJet and the union are at the bargaining table, but according to a representative for the union, the two sides are still far apart on some key issues, like unpaid work for ground duties is a big sticking point. But despite that, WestJet and its flight attendants have signed off on a plan to wind down operations. An internal note obtained by CBC News says this isn't a sign things are escalating or have escalated at the negotiation table, but it is about getting flights and employees home if there is a strike or lockout. Both sides say they are committed to getting to a deal. Talks continue. Deadline to reach that deal is August 2nd at 12:01 a.m.
1: All right. So when can passengers expect to begin feeling this?
2: Well, they're concerned, certainly. And experts are telling us, given the situation, to expect some flights to be canceled as early as today. And that would start with international flights. Now, WestJet says it will let customers know in advance of any flight cancellations or changes. So far, WestJet's travel advisory page does not mention any cancellations yet, so we're keeping a close eye on that. Passengers with flights booked between July 30th and August 4th, they'll be able to make a one-time change or cancel with no fee. And if delays or cancellations occur, passengers will be refunded or get a travel credit depending on the type of flight that they've booked. So in addition to this, Air Canada posted on its website that it'll be working with WestJet to accommodate passengers in the event of a travel disruption. Both Calgary and Vancouver airports have indicated they're working with airport operations, including WestJet, to help minimize any travel disruptions by increasing staff and support for passengers. So best for anyone flying WestJet right now is to keep your eye on your inbox for any updates from WestJet. And of course, Shan, to regularly check your flight status if you're flying with the company as well.
1: Angie, thank you for this.
2: You're welcome.
1: CBC's Angie Seth in studio. And finally, the debate surrounding transgender athletes in women's sports is once again making headlines in the U.S. It stems from comments made by Indiana Fever star Sophie Cunningham. Reporter Steve Futterman has details from Los Angeles.
3: Sophie Cunningham is one of the most recognizable stars in the WNBA.
4: Off to Cunningham, a deep three.
3: But her comments about whether transgender women should be allowed to take part in women's sports has renewed the debate. Cunningham has been vocal in her belief that they should not.
5: I think it's kind of common sense. I think I'll always believe in that. I think it's really important to protecting young girls in sport and women in sport.
3: Those remarks last week led to a confrontation on Tuesday in Seattle. Cunningham's team, the Indiana Fever, was playing the Seattle Storm. Two teenage girls at the game brought signs supporting Cunningham.
5: We were just sitting there through signs that said, like, we love Sophie. Like,
3: that's when one of the Seattle Storm's owners, Celeste Keaton, angrily confronted them.
5: Jesus loves everyone. That's what she told us. She's like, oh, I hope Jesus can forgive you for what sin you've done. And then she told us that we were effing insane.
3: The league fined and suspended Keaton 5 games. The team has denounced her comments. Seattle head coach Sonia Rahman.
6: We always want to be an area where people feel welcome.
3: Some have raised questions about whether this is in fact a major problem. There are no transgender women playing either women's college basketball or in the WNBA. This latest debate, though, has reignited the issue, and many political observers predict it will be a major talking point by Republicans in the upcoming U.S. midterm elections. Steve Futterman, CBC News, Los Angeles.
1: And that's the latest national and international news from World Report. I'm Sheehan Deschaldain.
7: Good morning, I'm Craig Norris. It is Friday, July 31st. So we say goodbye to July today. The time now is 8:10. Coming up in the final half hour of the morning edition, our Screen Time columnist Rachel Ho will join us with her latest review. And monarch butterflies are back in bigger numbers this year after decades of population decline. Is it our pollinator gardens that are making the difference? Well, we find out right after Ashta Shetty checks on traffic and headlines, and Lauren Kuivenhoven has a check on the weather. Good morning, Lauren.
8: Good morning, Craig. It is sunny right now, plus 12 in Kitchener, Waterloo, Cambridge, and Guelph, 14 in Mount Forest and Stratford, 13 in Brantford. Today remains sunny until the afternoon, then there'll be some clouds rolling in. There'll be a 40% chance of showers and the risk of a thunderstorm late this afternoon. The high today is 28, feeling like 31 with the Humidex. The UV is 9 or very high. Saturday is mainly cloudy. There's a 40% chance of showers and the risk of a thunderstorm. The high will be 27. Sunday remains cloudy. There's a 40% chance of showers, high reaching 25.
7: 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Now here is Ashta Shetty with a check on traffic, some of the stories she's working on in the news. Good morning.
9: Good morning, Craig. We're starting off this hour with an easy drive through the region and Guelph. No major delays to report on local highways and city streets. Eastbound, westbound Highway 401 moving without delays to and from Kitchener. If you see any other issues on the road, text us hands-free at 226-821-0522. In the news, heads up, if you went to the hospital last week in Brantford, you may have been exposed to chicken pox, and officers are cracking down on bad drivers as thousands of Ontarians hit the road for this long weekend. Details on those stories and more at 8:30.
7: Thank you. The monarch butterfly population is not what it used to be, but there are still enough of them to count. And conservationists of all stripes will be doing just that over the next several days. Today kicks off the week-long International Monarch Monitoring Blitz. It asks citizen scientists to count not just the butterflies themselves, but also eggs and caterpillars. Vicky Papuga is a Rights of Way Pollinator Habitat Coordinator with the Canadian Wildlife Federation. She joins us now. Good morning, Vicky.
10: Good morning, Craig. How are you?
7: I'm doing well, thanks. Why are monarch butterfly numbers so important?
10: Monarch butterflies, the numbers are really important for a few different reasons. One bit of it is that they are really important pollinators within their ecosystems, which means that they help flowering plants continue on to the next generation. They're also really important as part of the food chain. Like, they provide food in all their different stages of their lives to species like birds, small animals, other insects. But I think what is also really important to think about when it comes to monarch numbers and populations is the cultural and social connections that we as humans have with them. They have these incredible journey that they go across like the continent of North America. And butterflies don't really take heed of humans' jurisdictional boundaries. So I think they offer this really beautiful cross-cultural connection. We've seen those like beautiful butterflies when they're kind of like floating on the wind. And I think it's really beautiful to think about that. We see them up here, we see them in the States, and we also see them down in Mexico. And they're this really important connection that we have to the natural world.
7: And just anecdotally, I think I've seen more monarchs this year than I've seen in past years. And other regions are in the country are noticing this as well. What are you seeing with the population numbers?
10: It's really great to hear that you're seeing more of them. So when we got the numbers released, the way that we look at the eastern monarch population, which is what we would be seeing around these parts, is we kind of look at how their numbers are doing down in Mexico after they've overwintered. So this would be the 2025-2026 group of monarchs. And what we saw, well, the scientists that are tracking them and doing a great diligent job of it, is that they occupied more area down in their Mexico overwintering grounds, which indicated to us that they may have had stronger numbers at the end of last breeding season, and that this generation that's coming back up and then breeding subsequently, we might have more of them. So We are hopeful. There's still a lot of work to do. Their numbers are still pretty low historically, but we have seen a bit of a trend upwards in the last year or so. Hmm.
7: And we have seen an effort in the last few years to really expand and protect monarch habitats. And a lot of people are putting in pollinator gardens and other protections. Are those all making a difference?
10: It's really difficult if you think about how far monarchs travel and like all the different habitats that they have to make use of, whether that's for breeding, nectaring, roosting on their migration. It's kind of hard to pinpoint any one thing, but it is definitely incredibly important to be restoring habitat to support them both when they're breeding, so making sure there's milkweed out, but also when they're migrating to and from their overwintering grounds, right? And so all of us cannot imagine that there would be any successful conservation effort without those kinds of like beautiful pollinator gardens that are acting as this like pathway for the monarchs as they migrate north and south.
7: And is what's good for monarchs then also good for other pollinators?
10: Yes. So the monarch butterfly is what we like to call an umbrella species, which means that when you restore habitat for the monarch butterfly, which includes things like making sure there's a diversity of flowers from like early summer, spring into fall when they're migrating, flowering throughout the seasons, and of course making sure there's milkweed in there, also covers the needs of a whole host of like other pollinators. So if you restore habitat for a monarch and if it's like a viable, good supportive habitat, then you'll likely see a lot of cool other pollinators hanging out in there as well.
7: And besides just looking for monarchs, scientists are also able to track monarchs via Bluetooth. Explain that. How do you put a tracker on a butterfly?
10: Yes. So I am no expert, but I also think this is so cool. So this, you might be referring to what is called like the Blue Morpho tag, which is this really lightweight, like radio tracking tag that depends on like Bluetooth and like Bluetooth pings basically from people's phones. And it's tiny. It weighs less than like a grain of rice. And it is very carefully put on like the thorax of the monarch butterfly to ensure that it does not affect their flying. And because it's solar powered, it doesn't have a battery, which makes it even lighter. So it can track individual monarchs as they migrate down south and back up north. And it is incredible. It is an incredible technology.
7: If people are interested in counting monarchs with their eyes over the next week, what's involved in being part of this monitoring blitz?
10: Yeah, it's honestly, the monarch monitoring blitz, I think, is such a great accessible way for people to get out and help scientists, help conservationists go and look for milkweeds and monarchs. It's pretty easy. If you have 10 minutes, if you have 2 hours, if you can only do it on one day or like each of the 10 days, it's fantastic. But really what you have to do is go out, whether that's like to your local favorite park, to a trail, maybe you're out somewhere in like the further wilderness. And we ask people to go and look for milkweed. So you might want to kind of familiarize yourself with the different milkweeds that are native to the area that you're in prior. And we want people to go out and look for these milkweeds and carefully examine them for different stages of the monarch in their life cycle, which includes looking for like those little barrel-shaped eggs, the caterpillars, which are kind of like those distinctive yellow and black and white banded ones, or even for the chrysalids. But it's very much as easy as like going out and looking for milkweed. Maybe you have a favorite milkweed patch. Go check it out.
7: All great advice, Vicki. Thank you.
10: Awesome. Thank you.
7: That is Vicki Papuga. She is a Rights of Way pollinator habitat coordinator with the Canadian Wildlife Federation. We reached her this morning in Peterborough. Coming up on Friday, August 14th and Saturday, August 15th, it is Paris Drinks Fest. It's a really cool festival that takes place every year. Lots of great music is going to take place there. And of course, great food and great drinks. Loviette is performing. She plays on the Friday. Here she is with Pull Up.

0: That is Loviette with Pull Up. She is performing as part of Paris Drinks Fest. Paris Drinks Fest happens on Friday, August 14th and Saturday, August 15th. Loviette is playing on the Friday. 8:23 now here on the Morning Edition. This is CBC Radio 1. A quick check on the weather. We are in for a potentially rainy day. We're going to get up to a high of 28 with a 40% chance of showers, a risk of thunderstorms starting around the 3 o'clock mark. Up until then, it's going to be mainly sunny. And that 28 will feel like just a bit of a humidex, 31 with the humidex. 16 degrees, calm winds right now under a clear sky. Now we head to the movies. After starring in The Odyssey, Tom Holland will battle it out himself at the box office this weekend. Holland dons the red and blue leotard again. He spins a web for the fourth time with Spider-Man Brand New Day. Film critic and editor at Exclaim magazine Rachel Ho is here to talk about the new film. Should we take a break from watching The Odyssey and make time for Spidey? Let's find out. Good morning, Rachel.
1: Good morning, Craig.
0: So it's been a few years since the last Spider-Man movie. Catch us up before we get into this one.
1: Absolutely. So the last Spider-Man movie, like you said, it's been 5 whole years since that, back in 2021. That one was called Spider-Man No Way Home. It was meant to be the conclusion of Tom Holland's trilogy. Of course, he has signed on to do another one since. It is the one where Tobey Maguire and Andrew Garfield came in, and officially their movies have become canon within the MCU based off the events of that film. Now, the biggest carryover, and truly the only thing that you actually need to remember going into Brand New Day, is that at the end of No Way Home, Tom Holland's Peter Parker, he asks Doctor Strange to make everybody forget that Peter Parker ever existed. And that includes his beloved Mary Jane.
2: You're gonna forget who I am.
3: What?
2: What are you talking about?
3: I'm gonna come and find you, and I'll explain everything.
2: You better. I love you.
3: I love you.
2: Just wait and tell me if you see me again.
3: My name is Peter Parker, and I...
1: So we start off Brand New Day with a very isolated Peter Parker. He is still fighting crime as Spider-Man. It's just absolutely nobody knows who he is.
0: Hmm. Sounds a bit like, you know, the Christmas movie, It's a Wonderful Life. on that note, Spider-Man has a stable of great villains, though, to face off with. Who's he battling this time around?
1: By order of Sony Pictures and Marvel Studios, I have been very strongly encouraged not to reveal who the main baddie is in this movie. I can say that they are a unseen presence in the film. They cause a little bit of mayhem, create a bit of a mystery for Spidey to solve. I can also say that I think it's a character that Marvel fans are going to be very excited to see introduced at this stage. And hopefully that is the case, because basically, once this character is introduced, it becomes their movie, not so much a Spider-Man movie anymore. And I have to say, that is probably one of my biggest quibbles with Marvel. I'm just going off on tangent here for a second, because rather than letting a movie just be about Spider-Man, which I don't know why they can't just rest on that idea, they feel the need to add in basically a commercial for the things that are coming up next, even though every single person in that crowd is going to go watch that new movie no matter what. Now, I digress. I will move on from here, and we can talk about one of the baddies that I'm actually allowed to reveal, and that is Scorpion. So, keen Spider-Man fans, you're going to remember Scorpion from the end credit scene in 2017's Homecoming.
4: Relax. This? Is that on you? It's on our little spider friend. I've got some boys on the outside who would love to meet him. You know, take a picture, slice his throat, put his head in a dryer. And I heard a rumor. You know who he is?
1: It has been 2 movies, nearly 10 years since that one sole appearance of Scorpion. And so finally, the Canadian actor Michael Mando behind Scorpion, he finally actually gets to play the character properly, if only for a few scenes. People might remember Michael Mando from Orphan Black. He played Vic in that show. Right. I've been a huge fan of him since he played Nacho in Better Call Saul. I really thought he was going to kick off after that series because he was just tremendous in it. He has had a few bumps along the way, but he is a tremendous actor, perfectly cast as Scorpion. So even if we don't get to see him at full tilt for very long, it is great that he has the opportunity to finally actually make the character, like, realize the character properly. And hopefully, you know, this marks the beginning of a new chapter for him.
0: So we have Spider-Man fighting Scorpion and some unseen, unnamed villain. I guess we'll find out who. But what is Peter Parker up to?
1: For me, this is the most interesting part of the movie. Peter is attempting to avoid being Peter, basically. You know, he doesn't want to tell people who he is. He doesn't want to risk hurting them, whether it's Mary Jane, his best friend Ned, anybody really. He just wants to be Spider-Man. So in the film, what they do is they have the arachnid DNA start to mutate. It starts to take over and become dominant inside Peter. So it's a literal mutation in the movie, and we see Spider-Man almost become an aggressor because of it. But there's also a lot of symbolism behind that. It's the idea that Spider-Man is consuming Peter, and in the process as Peter is losing his humanity. So we have a very grown-up Peter Parker here with very grown-up Spidey problems. And I think it's about time, you know? This marks a much more mature film. It's not the youthful bounciness that we've seen in the previous movies. But I think the shift works. Like, it's time that Tom Holland was able to actually develop the character into something more than just being a high school kid.
0: So in our final minute here, Rachel, with some good things, some bad things, where are you on this one? Watch it in theaters or wait until it streams?
1: If you are a big Tom Holland Spider-Man fan, you're going to absolutely love this one. Definitely go to theaters to watch it. It's very crowd-pleasing. I think Marvel fans are going to get a kick out of who the mystery villain is, what this means for the franchise going forward. Everybody else, though, I think you can wait until it hits streaming. It is not, it's been a while since we've had one of these superhero movies that was like must-see in theaters. And unfortunately, this is not going to be the one that breaks that streak.
0: Is there one of those end credit scenes?
1: Absolutely. It is Marvel. So you're going to have to sit through all of the credits, watch through. I'm not going to spoil it, but it's a fun tie-in between, you know, Brand New Day and what's to come later this year.
0: And who did you say the invisible villain was? No, anyway.
1: I'd like to keep my job, Craig. I want publicists to invite me to screenings. So.
0: Yeah, that's true. Awesome, Rachel. Thanks for this.
1: No problem at all. Have a great weekend.
0: You too. That is our Screen Time columnist, Rachel Ho. She's a film critic and editor at Exclaim. 8:30, here is Ash DeShetty with CBC News.
5: Thanks, Craig. We've got sunny skies, 16 degrees outside our studio in downtown Kitchener. Good morning. Cleanup at a Cambridge stormwater pond is ongoing as officials continue to investigate an odorous milky white substance. As CBC KW's Carmen Grollo tells us, initial test results are in.
6: The Ontario Ministry of Environment, Conservation and Parks says testing of an odorous milky substance that was discovered in a Cambridge stormwater pond almost 2 weeks ago shows there are no contaminants of concern. Ministry officials took samples from the pond on July 19th after being notified of an unknown substance in the water. It was a concern because the pond connects to West Creek and the Speed River, which discharge into the Grand River and caused the city of Brantford to monitor its water system out of precaution. The pond has since been blocked off to prevent any water from flowing out of it. The region of Waterloo says the investigation into the nature and source of the spill is ongoing, but the property owner says the substance is a result of natural bacterial bloom caused by stagnant water and high temperatures. The pond is located across from a data center on property co-owned by Related Digital. The company says lab results show the water issue was not from the release of any chemicals. The company says it continues to work with the province and a third-party environmental consultant to prevent future stagnation of the pond. Carmen Grillo, CBC News, Kitchener.
5: Public health officials in Brantford are warning that people who went to the hospital last week may have been exposed to chickenpox. Grand Erie Public Health says people who were in the emergency department between 11:30 p.m. on July 21st to 3 p.m. on July 22nd may have been exposed. The health unit says chickenpox is a highly contagious infection in people who are not vaccinated. Symptoms typically include fever, fatigue, and an itchy rash that progresses to fluid-filled blisters. The symptoms usually develop 14 to 16 days after exposure. Public health says anyone who develops symptoms such as fever or rash should stay home and avoid contact with others and contact their health care provider for next steps. As thousands of Ontarians hit the road for this long weekend, officers will be cracking down on the four behaviors that continue to cause the most serious and fatal crashes: speeding, impaired driving, distracted driving, and not wearing a seatbelt. Ontario Provincial Police Constable Andrew Gamble is urging drivers to become part of the solution.
7: The good news, the solution remains the same. Wear your seatbelt. Put the distractions away. Drive sober. Slow down. This civic holiday long weekend, be a part of the solution, not the problem. OPP officers will be on patrol across the province, focusing on the behaviors that continue to take lives.
5: Police are also reminding motorists to slow down and move over whenever they see emergency vehicles or roadside assistance crews stopped with their flashing lights on. If you're planning to go camping soon, make sure you pack everything you need. That's a reminder from Michelle Playfair, general manager for Binghamton's Camping Resort. She says people tend to underestimate how much the situation can change between day and night, especially when camping in late summer and early fall.
8: We're still experiencing that, you know, beautiful summer weather during the day. And sometimes we just don't think about, you know, those evenings. It's getting darker earlier. The temperature is changing. You know, people just sometimes don't think of the little things that can make the difference, you know, when you're in a situation that warrants like a little bit of an emergency sometimes.
5: Playfair suggests bringing headlamps with extra batteries, fire starters sealed in a waterproof container, extra layers of clothes, portable power banks, and repair kits, which she says are the five most common camping essentials that people forget to bring. A new program that offers free sports equipment in Kitchener Parks is already proving very popular. The Equip Sports Lockers are in 27 city parks and offers the use of basketballs, footballs, frisbees, and soccer balls. 11-year-old Charlie Stretch used one at Victoria Hills Community Center. She said the app made it easy to open up a locker.
9: It was really cool because, you could do it on your phone, and I liked how you could just open it with your phone.
5: The official launch was this week, but the lockers have been available for the past 2 weeks. The city of Kitchener says in the first 13 days, all stations were used, and 436 unique players accessed the equipment. Part of King Street in Kitchener was transformed into a pedestrian-only area this week. The first-time event is called King Street Unplugged Pedestrian Block. It featured free activities, games, music, and food for the whole family. The event builds on what the city has done before, from car-free Sundays to other pedestrian-only events like the Chris Kindle Market. Kitchener Mayor Barry Verbanovic says the pilot will not affect other upcoming events.
10: The special events that happen throughout the year will obviously continue, whether it's festivals like Blues that's coming up in a week and a half, whether it's things like Chris Kindle Market, which this year will be 2 weeks instead of just one in downtown Kitchener.
5: Today is the last day the pop-up park will be open. That's the news from CBC Kitchener-Waterloo. I'm Ashta Shetty.
0: Thank you. Now here is Lauren Kivenhoven with some weather. Good morning.
11: Good morning, Craig. It is sunny right now outside of our studio. Plus 16 in Kitchener, Waterloo, Cambridge, and Guelph. 18 in Mount Forest, 17 in Stratford and Brantford. Today remains sunny until the afternoon, and there's some clouds rolling in. There will be a 40% chance of showers and the risk of a thunderstorm late this afternoon. The high today is 28. Saturday is mainly cloudy. There's a 40% chance of showers and risk of a thunderstorm. And Sunday remains cloudy with 40% chance of showers.
0: Thank you. And just a reminder that on Monday, we will be away for the civic holiday. You will hear a special province-wide show hosted by our own Josette Lafleur. It'll be centered around volunteerism and doing your civic duty. We will be back with you again on Tuesday for the morning edition. Hope you have a great long weekend out there. I'm Craig Norris. Take care.

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1: It's not a secret at this point that Marvel movies have been in a slump for a few years, but they are trying to change that. 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Will fans get excited about Marvel movies again? The group chat has thoughts.
0: 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The CBC News is next. Coming up in an hour, it's Q.
2: For the Ojibwe actor Miguin Fairbrother, Little House on the Prairie was a story that once left Indigenous people out. Now he stars in the Netflix reboot, and he's helping tell a different version of

0: CBC Kitchener Waterloo Newsroom, I'm Lauren Kuivenhoven. The provincial government's investigation has found no evidence of contamination so far after taking a closer look at the milky white substance found in a Cambridge pond. The stormwater pond is located across from a data center on property co-owned by Related Digital. Ontario's Ministry of Environment, Conservation and Parks took preliminary sample from the pond after the odorous substance was reported about 2 weeks ago. The ministry said the substance initially impacted West Creek and the Speed River, which discharges into the Grand River. The pond was blocked off to contain the spread of the substance. A spokesperson from the region of Waterloo told CBC News on Wednesday that cleanup work is ongoing and, quote, the investigation into the nature and source of the spill is ongoing, end quote. The regional government says there's no impact to drinking water, wastewater, or storm water. The Environment Canada weather forecast for Waterloo Region and Wellington County. Today brings a mix of sun and cloud. There will be a 40% chance of showers and the risk of a thunderstorm late this afternoon. The high today is 28, feeling like 31 with the Humidex. The UV is 9 or very high. Saturday is mainly cloudy. There's a 40% chance of showers and the risk of a thunderstorm. The high will be 27. Sunday remains cloudy with a 40% chance of showers, reaching a high of 25.
1: Garvey Bailey in for Tom Power. You're listening to Q. Do you happen to have a party story? One that just stops everyone in their tracks as you guys are all hanging out in the kitchen? My story involves musical royalty. The purple one. Prince, to be exact. And my story is about Prince greeting me for a photo shoot that I was assisting on by pressing his soft cheek against my, I don't know, my cheek that must have felt like 12-gauge sandpaper to him. His skin is so soft. The full story has a few twists and turns and surprises, but for the purposes of this show, I skipped to the most important part. Cheek to cheek with Prince. I'll tell you the rest of this story if ever you and I are at a party together. I promise. Rebecca Arbach's great party story also involves a rock star in tight pants. Hers takes place in Vancouver. It's 2005, and Rebecca is a young actor who's on stage at the Shakespeare Festival. And all of a sudden, a rock icon unexpectedly shows up.
2: David Lee Roth is coming here. David Lee Roth is coming here. I jump on the green room couch.
3: David Lee Roth is coming here.
2: Wait, he's coming here. Wait, shit.
3: Classical actors are bouncing off the walls.
1: The story of that night involves a lot of booze, drugs, and what turns out to be a man pretending to be Diamond Dave. You know Diamond Dave. Blonde hair, big blonde hair, tight pants, loose hips, the front man of Van Halen.

0: The Environment Canada weather forecast for Waterloo Region and Wellington County. Today brings a mix of sun and cloud. There will be a 40% chance of showers and the risk of a thunderstorm late this afternoon. The high today is 28, feeling like 31 with the Humidex. The UV is 9 or very high. Saturday is mainly cloudy. There's a 40% chance of showers and the risk of a thunderstorm. The high will be 27. Sunday remains cloudy with a 40% chance of showers, reaching a high of 25.
1: 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I'm Odario Williams. We're at Massey Hall in Toronto for part two of Oscar Peterson at 100, a Canadian celebration, a tribute to jazz piano legend Oscar Peterson. Well, here's his daughter, Celine Peterson.
2: Please welcome back Mike Downs, Mark McLean, and give a very warm welcome to Sean Nimmons on piano.
1: So Sean, along with bassist Mike Downs and drummer Mark McLean, are three of the many current Canadian jazz artists you'll hear in this show. Sean Nimmons is the grandson of the late great Canadian clarinetist and composer Phil Nimmons.
3: Hi there. Just want to say a couple quick words about this song. I know we're here to celebrate Oscar, and he's a true hero of mine and obviously a monumental figure in the worlds of jazz. He's a Canadian icon, one of the greatest Canadians of all time, in my opinion. And but I wanted to talk about this song that we're playing. It's called Noreen's Nocturne. It was written for my grandmother, Noreen. Oscar, Noreen, and my grandfather, Phil, were great friends in the 1960s. And as has been alluded to already, they were great pranksters and great jokers. And Noreen was a classical pianist. And so Oscar wrote this piece for her called Noreen's Nocturne. And as you will hear, it's very un-nocturne-like, as a bit of a challenge for her to see, you know, hey, can you, well, let's see what you do with this kind of thing. So that was back then. And this is a real honor to be able to play this piece that was part of their friendship, you know, 60 years ago. And continue the friendship between our families and continue the tradition, the rich tradition that Oscar is such a big part of here in Canada. So without further ado, this is Noreen's Nocturne.

0: That's Oscar Peterson's composition, Requiem, with Thompson Egbo Egbo on piano, Mike Downs on bass, and Mark McLean on drums. I'm Odario Williams. You're listening to CBC Music Live on CBC Radio 1. 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
1: From the CBC Kitchener-Waterloo Newsroom, I'm Lauren Kuyvenhoven. The provincial government's investigation has found no evidence of contamination so far after taking a closer look at the milky white substance found in a Cambridge pond. The stormwater pond is located across from a data center on property co-owned by Related Digital. Ontario's Ministry of Environment, Conservation and Parks took preliminary sample from the pond after the odorous substance was reported about 2 weeks ago. The ministry said the substance initially impacted West Creek and the Speed River, which discharges into the Grand River. The pond was blocked off to contain the spread of the substance. A spokesperson from the Region of Waterloo told CBC News on Wednesday that cleanup work is ongoing and, quote, the investigation into the nature and source of the spill is ongoing, end quote. The regional government says there's no impact to drinking water, wastewater, or storm water. The Environment Canada weather forecast for Waterloo Region and Wellington County. Today brings a mix of sun and cloud. There will be a 40% chance of showers and the risk of a thunderstorm late this afternoon. The high today is 28, feeling like 31 with the humidex. The UV is 9 or very high. Saturday is mainly cloudy. There's a 40% chance of showers and the risk of a thunderstorm. The high will be 27. Sunday remains cloudy with a 40% chance of showers, reaching a high of 25.
0: Welcome back to CBC Music Live. I'm Odario Williams. We're at Massey Hall in Toronto for part two of Oscar Peterson at 100, a Canadian celebration. It's a tribute to jazz piano legend Oscar Peterson for what would have been his 100th birthday. Well, honoring Oscar in this concert is a diverse cast of current Canadian jazz artists. Here's this evening's music director, drummer Jim Doxis.
2: We're going to welcome back to the stage Jody Prosnick, as well as a wonderful pianist, maybe new to some, but very familiar to others, from Montreal, a very good friend. Please give a warm welcome to Tori Butler.
0: Well, Tori Butler is a pianist, composer, and arranger based in Oscar Peterson's hometown of Montreal.

0: That's Georgia Harmer, recorded live at the Great Hall in Toronto. 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I'm Odario Williams. Have a wonderful week. Till next time.
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